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1: So it turns out that we're getting better as we get older. 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Fellas, I'm looking at you specifically. But no, mental health, getting better as we age. 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
1: The Sunday Scaries, you're not the only one stressing out over it being Monday tomorrow. 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
1: So regardless of clocking in at work or not, it turns out we're all on the same page. Not about the Mondays. Yeah, Mondays stress us out even when we're retired. A lot of retired people get stressed out because, well, according to some research, they say that work week stress is just so deeply ingrained in us.
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0: 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See, considering that we have 365 days in a year and the average American enjoys 252 good ones, I was hoping the number would be higher, right? What's going on? I'm Michelle Fay. It turns out, though, that nutrition has a big impact. Nourishing food throughout the day encourages your day to be a good one. But beyond good days, the most important thing for a happy life is good health and nutrition, having strong relationships, and a sense of purpose.
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Whatever you're doing, if you are out driving, do drive carefully. We are going to be your companion in the passenger seat all night long, sharing stories and songs from the heart.

0: welcome to the Delilah Show. Who's this?
1: Hi, my name's Alan.
0: Hi, Alan. What can I do for you?
1: Yeah, there's just like to dedicate a song to a new blessing in my life.
0: Who is this new blessing? I'm assuming it's a who?
1: Yeah, her name's Angelica.
0: And this angel, Angelica, who is she to you?
1: She's a new girlfriend to me.
0: Uh-huh.
1: I not too long ago.
0: You've been bit by the love bug.
1: Oh, yes. Cupid and the Lord have tag teamed up on me.
0: Uh-huh. So you've fallen in love with Angelica. Does she feel the same?
1: Oh, yes. Yes. It's been a crazy adventure so far.
0: So you guys can't eat, can't sleep, can't stop calling each other.
1: Oh, yeah. Mm-hmm. It's insane.
0: All right, let me find a song for you.
1: Okay, thank you very much, Laura.
0: Thank you for calling.

0: Tonight's Delilah's Dilemma says, my husband and I have been married for 22 wonderful years, and I could not ask for a better man. Remember that sentence when I come to the end of this letter, okay? My husband and I have been married for 22 wonderful years, and I couldn't ask for a better man. I only have one problem with him, and the problem is this. When we first got married, we lived with his mother and took care of her with help from no one. The only time any of the family would contact her is when they had nowhere else to live. So my mother would let them move in and never once talked to my husband or me about it. And we were paying all the bills. Mom has since passed away, and we still have his older sister living with us. She's recently moved her son and his girlfriend and their new baby in with all of us too. My husband and his sister share the expenses, but her son doesn't help out at all. I feel like telling them all to get out and grow up. My husband and I have had some pretty bad arguments over this, and I no longer care if we stay together or not. Please give me some advice on what to do. From Monica. Monica, I will have my mother Delilah's advice for you coming up next. You're listening to Delilah.
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Tonight's Delilah's Dilemma is from Monica, who has been married 22 years to a man that she claims is wonderful and could not ask for a better man. But at the end, she says, I no longer care if we stay together or not. You make no sense, Monica. You open the letter saying you've been married 22 wonderful years and you couldn't ask for a better man. And you end the same letter saying, I no longer care if we stay together or not. And the whole issue isn't about your wonderful husband or your marriage. It's about a house that you're living in that belonged to his mother. Not to you and your husband, but to his mother. Now, if she left that house to you in a will, or if you bought that house from her estate, then you are entitled to determine who can and can't live there. But simply because you have been living there the longest does not mean that is your house. It belonged to his mother, which means his siblings are as entitled to it as you are. So either you are married to a wonderful man that you love and you could not ask for a better man, or at the end of your letter, over fussing about a house, you don't care whether you stay together or not. Seriously? If I had a man that was that wonderful that I'd been married to for 22 years, I wouldn't be fussing about a silly house that his sister's living in.

0: playing your request and your dedications and keeping you company all night long. Just coming off the 4th of July weekend, let us not forget our independence. Even though there are some in positions of power that seem to forget our independence and what it represents and the freedoms that we enjoy. Oh my gosh, the freedoms we enjoy, the blessings we enjoy. Just too many to even name, things we take for granted. So next time you see a soldier, thank them, hug them, shake their hand, because it's because of them that we enjoy these freedoms. 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
1: This is Jim. How are you tonight?
2: Jim, I'm good. What can I do for you?
1: I'll play a song for my wife of 38 years. I'm a truck driver. I'm headed home.
2: 38 years.
1: Yeah, I didn't. When I was younger, I didn't think I'd live to be 38, much less married in 38 years, but we made it.
2: So,
1: and she's pretty special. You know, so.
2: Have you been driving truck all these years?
1: On and off for about the last 6 years. I retired from law enforcement, so I went from one crazy thing to another.
2: I was going to say, could you have picked two more difficult, crazy, demanding careers?
1: Oh, gosh. Yeah, she's pretty special to put up with my nonsense like that for 38 years, I'll tell you,
2: Well,
1: we raised two kids and got seven grandkids now.
2: Let me find a song for your whole family. Drive carefully.
1: Yes, ma'am, I sure will. You have a good night.
2: Bye-bye, sweetheart.
1: Bye-bye.

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I am here for you. I am here to help you celebrate things like fireflies and fireworks, to celebrate walks to the park, finding cool stones. I am here to help you celebrate delicious summertime watermelon, sweet and juicy, and fresh corn on the cob. 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Welcome to your summer night.

0: like you.
1: Hi, welcome to the Delilah Show. Who is this?
2: My name is Kara.
1: Kara, what can I do for you?
2: I want to dedicate a song to my fiance.
1: What's your honey's name?
2: His name is Jeremy.
1: Tell me about Jeremy.
2: In fact, we haven't seen each other in 3 weeks, and I would like to dedicate a song for him.
1: So you're missing him tonight.
2: Yeah, I am.
1: Aching to be in his arms.
2: Yeah. We've been together for 6 months, and we're getting ready to get married by Thanksgiving at the latest.
1: Well, I'm glad you made it through, and I will find a song for you.
2: All right. Thank you.
1: You have a good night.
2: You too.

0: When was the last time you went for a walk along a beach or along a lake? When was the last time you went for a walk through the woods and you noticed the moss hanging on the trees or the small creatures like squirrels or birds checking you out as you invaded their space? When was the last time you went for a bike ride? When was the last time you went swimming? When was the last time you observed the power of the waves beating on the rocks on a rocky shore? Or watch the sunlight filtering through the limbs and the leaves of the trees like fingers reaching down from heaven? When was the last time you sat in a rocking chair without a list of things to do in your mind, but just to relax and enjoy a moment? When was the last time you put down your pad, your phone, your computer, picked up a dog leash and went for a walk, just you and your dog? Or went and sat down next to your daughter or your son and read a book to them? When was the last time you gave yourself permission to relax and unwind? Something to think about as we slip through this night together. You're listening to Delilah.
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0: Adele, welcome to the Delilah Show. What can I do for you?
1: Well, could you play a happy love song? How's that sound?
0: A happy love song?
1: Yeah, just because I feel like I got all the baggage out of my life, and I just feel happy and in love with life itself. So could you play something like that?
0: Something that says that life is good and things are better and all that stuff.
1: They're great because, you know, when you throw away that baggage, it just feels a lot better. So, yeah,
0: it does. Like your heart is lighter.
1: Yeah. And I just thought, well, I mean, because I know people always have relationship problems and all this kind of stuff. And that's why I like listening to your show. But it's like I just kind of felt like something light.
0: I will find something light, something springy, something happy, something good.
1: Great. Well, thank you.
0: All right.
1: I appreciate it. And you have a wonderful evening.

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Here's the thing.

0: smoothing off the rough edges of your summer night. I saw a picture the other day. It had a picture of a woman who's a little older than me. Okay, a lot older than me. Picking up, looks like trash off a beach. And it says, women grow radical with age. One day an army of gray-haired women may quietly take over the earth. We do grow radical with age, don't we? And you know why? Because we reach that point in life where we realize all the years we spent worrying what someone else thinks. Are we thin enough? Are we pretty enough? Are we this enough? Are we educated enough? Blah, blah, blah. We wake up and we go, you know what? I don't have to live up to anybody's expectations. I get to be authentic. I get to be me. And then all that energy we spent doing the this diet and the that diet and trying to live up to expectations, we now spend that time and energy making a difference, changing the world, doing good. So I hope that you have grown tired of living up to other people's expectations and you are ready to be your authentic self. Something to think about as we slip through this night together. 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
1: Hi, Danny. This is Delilah. What can I do for you?
2: Okay. It happened like 30 years ago. I met this girl, and we were madly in love. But every time she would call to my house, my mother and my sister would tell them that I wasn't there when, you know, I used to tell her that I was there. And I lost contact with her. She always thought that I was fooling around and this and that. But I never fooled around at her, and I love her, and it's been 30 years already. And I'm always looking for her, trying to find her, but I have never got a chance to talk to her and tell her the truth what happened.
1: Right, but that was 30 years ago, a lifetime ago, and you're hanging on to sadness or sorrow or wishing that things had been different, when if God wanted those things to be different, they would have been different.
2: Right.
1: When you drive a vehicle, which is bigger, your window that you look out in the front, the windshield, or your rear view mirror?
2: The windshield.
1: It's good to check the rear view mirror. You've got to check your rear view mirror to make sure that some fool's not driving too fast and running up behind you, right?
2: Right.
1: But you're not sitting there looking in your rear view mirror trying to figure out where you're going, because that's not the direction you're going.
2: Right.
1: Honey, if you're spending all your time and energy thinking about, dreaming about, longing for, wondering about somebody from 30 years ago, you are wasting your precious present worrying about something from the past.
2: Right.
1: Don't miss out on blessings right before you because you're thinking about a situation that happened 3 decades ago.

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I hope that you are spending time with someone you love, and I hope that you have peace in your heart and in your mind.

0: God. 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
1: She is the most wonderful woman I've ever met in my life, and I would love to be with her again for the rest of my life.
0: Wow, that sounds serious. What's her name?
1: Her name is Tammy.
0: How long have you cared about Tammy?
1: 24 years.
0: Okay, that is a long life.
1: Yes.
0: Where did you meet Tammy?
1: I was in the Army, and she was working on the post where I was stationed, and we got together, and we fell in love, and we are soulmates.
0: So are you married? Are you engaged? Are you dating? Is she with somebody else? What's the story?
1: To be engaged. She's going through a divorce, but we were together for 7 years before this.
0: So you were together, and then you, whose idea was it to split apart?
1: It was kind of a mutual thing, a sad thing. It was very sad, but we came back together, and it's an amazing thing.
0: And now you're back together, and you want to be with her forever?
1: Forever. For the rest of my life.

0: Are you wishing upon the stars tonight? What is it that you're wishing for? What's missing in your life? Are you chasing after things or are you chasing after someone? Don't do either. Chasing after things only leaves you feeling empty, and chasing after someone only leaves you feeling rejected. If they're not turning around and embracing you, don't chase after them. You're listening to Delilah.
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0: Hi, welcome to the Delilah Show. Who's this?
1: My name is TQ.
0: What can I do for you tonight?
1: I would like to dedicate a song to somebody special in my life.
0: And what is the somebody's name?
1: My name is Gloria.
0: And what do you want to tell Gloria?
1: I want to tell her that I still love her very much, even though we're not together anymore. And I'm always be there for her.
0: And what do you want to tell her you're sorry for?
1: For the things that in the past. And I wish that we still can be together. I just want her to know that she's the love of my life.
0: I hear a lot of sorrow and regret in your voice.
1: Well, I mean, well, I guess we were supposed to get married.
0: You were supposed to be getting married?
1: Yes.
0: If you could go back and change things in the past, what would you change?
1: Be a perfect person that she wanted me to be. Well, not perfect, but so she can be happy. And that I know the things that it was wrong in the past. But I'm always loyal to her, faithful. Just that two people see different things. And
0: so you love her and you want a second chance?
1: Yes.
0: All right. Let me see if I can't find a song to say that.

0: Wherever you are, whatever you are doing, I'm glad that you're spending time with me. Maybe you're working tonight. Maybe you work the night shift. My son does. I have lots of sons, but one of them works the night shift. He is the sergeant on the night shift, and hopefully his whole crew is listening. Maybe you're working the night shift, or maybe you're working late on papers, paperwork, getting something done. Maybe you're applying for colleges. Whatever you're busy doing, take some time for you. Take some time for you. Some time to rest and relax and breathe deep. I'll be here to play music to inspire you, to share stories from the heart, stories of people falling in love or having their heart broken by love or building a family or building a home or building a dream. With all the crazy things going on around us, let's not lose sight of our dreams. I'll be back. You're listening to Delilah.
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1: I got the sweetest letter from a listener named Joyce, who writes, I wanted to tell you my husband and I are going to be celebrating our 48th wedding anniversary. I was only 17 when we were married. Right after I graduated high school, he was 18. We're now 65 and 67. We're retired and enjoying just being together now. He was the owner of a trucking business for many, many years. He was home almost every night except during busy farming season. We have two grown sons, daughters-in-laws, four wonderful grandchildren. There are two granddaughters, two grandsons. They are the lights of our lives. I listen every night while I'm on the computer, writing to friends and relatives. We enjoy your music. May God bless you for all you do. Love to you, Joyce, Mrs. Roger K. Smith. Happy anniversary.

It is time for you to kick off your shoes, sit back, relax, and unwind as we gather around the radio. Sort of like a little summer gathering in the backyard, if you will. You bring the lemonade and the iced tea. I'll bring the love songs and the stories. We're going to share stories of life, stories of love. Stick around, keep your radio locked so we can get lost in this summer night together.

0: Brian, welcome. How's your summer going?
1: Oh, it's going okay.
0: Just okay.
1: Yes, ma'am.
0: Okay, who broke your heart, young man, that it's just okay?
1: Oh, it's not really a girl that broke my heart. It's a girl that I love very much. I just don't know how to tell her anymore how much I love her. I mean, like, I know she loves me back, but she doesn't show it as much as I do, you know?
0: Maybe she's not a demonstrative person.
1: Yeah, that could be true.
0: I mean, I'm an extremely demonstrative person.
1: I
0: love to scream I love you. I love to show it. I love to, you know, when I'm with somebody I love to hold hands or rub backs or snuggle. I'm that way with my children. I'm very demonstrative physically and emotionally.
1: Yeah, so we talk about, like, you know, like getting married one day, and I'm only 16, and I feel like this is the one. And,
0: okay,
1: and
0: let's not even say the M word, young man, until you're done with college.
1: Yes, ma'am.
0: No more marriage. No.
1: Yes, ma'am.
0: Let's just stick with the holding hands, kissing face thing, okay?
1: Yes, ma'am.
0: All right.
1: But can you play me a song to make me think when I go to bed tonight how much I love her?
0: Oh, I don't have to play anything. That's all you think about.
1: Yes, ma'am.
0: That is all you think about. You're staring off into space all the time thinking how much you love her.
1: I do.
0: What's her name?
1: Her name is Claire.
0: Claire. Oh, Claire, what would you say? Let me find a song for you.
1: Thank you so much.
0: Bye-bye, honey.
1: Bye.

0: Tonight's Delilah's Dilemma says, my husband and I have been married for 22 wonderful years, and I could not ask for a better man. Remember that sentence when I come to the end of this letter, okay? My husband and I have been married for 22 wonderful years, and I couldn't ask for a better man. I only have one problem with him, and the problem is this. When we first got married, we lived with his mother and took care of her with help from no one. The only time any of the family would contact her is when they had nowhere else to live. So my mother would let them move in and never once talked to my husband or me about it. And we were paying all the bills. Mom has since passed away, and we still have his older sister living with us. She's recently moved her son and his girlfriend and their new baby in with all of us too. My husband and his sister share the expenses, but her son doesn't help out at all. I feel like telling them all to get out and grow up. My husband and I have had some pretty bad arguments over this, and I no longer care if we stay together or not. Please give me some advice on what to do, from Monica. Monica, I will have my mother Delilah's advice for you coming up next. You're listening to Delilah.
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Tonight's Delilah's Dilemma is from Monica, who has been married 22 years to a man that she claims is wonderful and could not ask for a better man. 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You make no sense, Monica. You open the letter saying you've been married 22 wonderful years and you couldn't ask for a better man, and you end the same letter saying, I no longer care if we stay together or not. And the whole issue isn't about your wonderful husband or your marriage. It's about a house that you're living in that belonged to his mother. Not to you and your husband, but to his mother. Now, if she left that house to you in a will, or if you bought that house from her estate, then you are entitled to determine who can and can't live there. But simply because you have been living there the longest does not mean that is your house. It belonged to his mother, which means his siblings are as entitled to it as you are. So either you are married to a wonderful man that you love and you could not ask for a better man, or at the end of your letter, over fussing about a house, you don't care whether you stay together or not. Seriously? If I had a man that was that wonderful that I'd been married to for 22 years, I wouldn't be fussing about a silly house that his sister's living in.

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That's 888-633-5452. 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

0: You know, one of my favorite things to do is to find the perfect song, the song that perfectly, lyrically matches your story. I know you may think you have a story that is so out there, so far-fetched, I could never find the right song. So far, I've been able to find a pretty good match with just about every situation. Try me. I had a young woman call me a few years ago who wanted a song for her boyfriend who was away, you know, away for a few years. And when I pried into her business to find out why he was away, she told me a story about what her boyfriend did to her ex-boyfriend. Nobody was hurt, thank goodness. But he did something very that could have been deadly, very destructive. And she wanted a song played for the boyfriend locked up. I'm like, no, honey. No, I can't do that. If he is that dangerous and that foolish, you're going to get hurt someday. And she said, I know, but I'm in love. Have you ever been so in love with someone that even when it's dangerous or foolish or they're hurting you or cheating on you, betraying you, wrecking your car, wasting your money, you say, I know, but I'm in love. I don't know if I can find a song about that, but I will talk to you off the air and try to encourage you to respect yourself. How's that? Thank you for being here with us tonight. 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
1: Hi, good evening. Who is this?
2: This is Laura.
1: Laura, what can I do for you tonight?
2: Well, I'm getting married in October, and me and my older brother are really, really close, and I was looking for a song that we can dance to at the reception.
1: You're getting married this October?
2: Yes, ma'am.
1: You sound so mellow.
2: I'm at work.
1: Ah, so you can't be doing the Snoopy dance and go, I'm getting married.
2: That's
1: na,
2: it.
1: Na, na, na, na, na. Because that doesn't sound very professional.
2: No, it doesn't.
1: No, that's childish almost. What's his name?
2: It's Eddie.
1: I'm getting married to Eddie. Go ahead and say it.
2: I'm getting married to Eddie.
1: It feels good, doesn't it?
2: It does.
1: Just to be kind of silly. And for all your girlfriends who are dating losers, you can stand up and do the Snoopy dance. Na, na, na, na, na.
2: That I can.
1: I got a good one.
2: I do have a good one.
1: What do you want to hear tonight for Eddie?
2: You pick it, because I have no idea.
1: Something sweet.
2: Something sweet. Special.
1: I'll find something for you.
2: Okay.

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0: Barbara.
1: I got to tell you about a really wonderful guy. He's a great guy in my life. His name's Russ. And he's got me kind of stuck on a roller coaster ride right now, Delilah. And I'm a little confused because this is about the fourth or fifth time now that we've done this. I mean,
0: okay, tell me what the roller coaster consists of.
1: Well, when we're at our all-time high, it's the most beautiful, wonderful, you know, love, and neither one of us could be happier. But then all of a sudden, he gets cold feet, and he breaks up with me. We've been together almost a year now, and this just keeps happening. This is about the fourth or fifth time now.
0: So why do you keep coming back for more pain? Are you so addicted to the high of the roller coaster ride that you're willing to put up with the heartache that comes with it? What is it about that high, that joy?
1: I think it's the love.
0: Well, is that love? Isn't love something that you can count on and depend on, that's there through thick and thin, that's always patient, always kind, always
1: Absolutely.
0: Lifts up, always is something you can rely on?
1: Absolutely.
0: What you are describing is not consistent. It is not patient. It is not something you can bank on.
1: Exactly. We might not be able to work this out this time.
0: And well, telling him that is one thing. It's you got to tell.
1: That's a little harder, Delilah.
0: Of course it is. Of course it is. You and I do the same thing. We blah, blah, blah, blah. We talk and we talk and we explain and we think that that's going to change something, and it doesn't.
1: Exactly.
0: And then one day we wake up and we go, you know what? I'm the one that has to listen. I'm the one that has to walk away from the roller coaster and say, I'm not buying a ticket today.
1: That's true.

0: requests, dedication stories from the heart, that and so much more is what this show is all about. It's really about you, about making a difference in this world, about helping you navigate the crazy times, the heartache, the heartbreak, the divorces, the betrayals, the health issues, the diagnosis that are so hard to hear and to accept, the mental health issues, the abandonment issues. This show hopefully is a safe place where you can come and be yourself. You don't have to live up to my expectations because I have none of you. You don't have to come and pretend to be something you're not. Just come. Come as you are. And let this show be a safe place for your soul. We'll be back. You're listening to Delilah.
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0: Tammy, welcome. This is Delilah. What can I do for you?
1: I was just calling to request Brian Adams. Everything I do for you, to my husband, John.
0: Is he there home with you tonight?
1: No, he's at work.
0: And you're feeling lonely.
1: Yeah.
0: What do you love most about John that you miss when he's working late nights like tonight?
1: That he's not in bed with me.
0: Okay, wow. Okay, Tammy, I started to blush here. Let me find that song for you.
1: Okay, thank you very much. Bye.

0: I know it's late and I know you're tired. Thank you for being here with us tonight. I will be back tomorrow with more of your requests and dedications, your favorite love songs. Do me a favor, take some time out of your busy schedule tomorrow to slow down and love someone. Good night. 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
1: Randy, thank you for calling. What can I do for you?
2: Well, one of my friends he's been married for a good little while now, and he's going through a real rough time in his marriage right now. And I was just talking to him here a day or so ago, and it's kind of looking like he and his wife are going to be getting divorced. And it's been real hard on him. They had a kid together. She's almost 2 years old, and they've really been wanting to make things work, but they just, you know, they just don't feel like it's going to work out or anything. And I just wanted to let them know, you know, I'm here for him, so that if he needs anybody to talk to, you know, I'm here. I'm ready to listen to him, and you know, if there's anything I can do to help him. I was just hoping that you could play a song for them that would kind of help them ease through this rough time right here.
1: Yeah, if there were a song that would ease that kind of pain, Randy, I'd be a rich, rich woman.
2: Oh, I know. I mean, I understand that there's nothing easy about going through a divorce. I mean, I've been talking to him about this for a long time. He's having a real rough time for a while, and I've been trying to help him any way I could, but...
1: Well, just the fact that you've made yourself available to listen is the best thing you can do.
2: Yeah.
1: Randy, what's your friend's name?
2: His name's David.
1: All right. I will find a song for David and for his wife and their baby, and I hope they're able to come to a resolution and find peace and co-parent their child, whatever that looks like.
2: All righty.

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Well, hello and happy Monday. Hope you had a great long holiday weekend. Did you get any time off? Did you relax? Did you go see the fireworks? I chilled in my friend's pool basically all day on Saturday, and it was absolutely perfect.

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0: 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Thank you so much for listening. Hope you had a wonderful long holiday weekend, if you got the time off. So what can I do for you? How was your weekend? You want to tell me about it? I would love to hear from you on the iHeartRadio app, the TalkBack mic. It's that little red microphone. You tap that, send me a message up to 30 seconds, and I will play it back soon. More music next.
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98.9. 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And it's kind of funny because this song came out during one of the most tumultuous relationships I've ever had, where we both called each other crazy all the time.

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1: My name is Dana McKay. Appreciate you listening. And what's something that became 10 times more fun once you stopped caring if you were good at it? One person said sex. Well, there you go. Another said singing in the car. I sound absolutely terrible, but now I don't care. As long as there's nobody else in the car, I sound terrible. I don't sing in front of anyone else, but by myself, oh yeah, you will catch me rocking out sometimes, belting out songs. Another person said golf. Someone said playing pickleball. And another said working out. I can relate to that because I always felt like, oh, I'm not sporty. Oh, I'm not strong. Oh, whatever. But I got pretty strong and I had a great coach. My other one would be doing TV appearances. I always worried about whether or not I was going to look good and all that. But now I just go and try to have fun. And I did a TV appearance the other day. You can get the link on my Facebook page at Dana McKay Radio.
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0: 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It's Dana McKay. 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And we've got the iHeartRadio Music Festival coming up in Vegas. 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
1: It's Benson Boone, and sorry, I'm here for someone else. You're going to get to see him at the iHeartRadio Music Festival in Vegas. 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
1: 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I'm sure it's that a lot of people are going to be there for a lot of different artists because we've got so many of them. The Goo Goo Dolls, too. 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

0: 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That was the Goo Goo Dolls, another fantastic band we will have at the iHeartRadio Music Festival in Las Vegas in September. This is such a fun show. 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
1: Well, something really exciting for Miley Cyrus happened last week. I would love to have this done for me. I mean, that'll never happen, but I'll tell you what Miley Cyrus has now, coming up in a few.

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1: That was Miley Cyrus, Party in the USA, and hopefully you had a good USA 250 party over the weekend. So Miley's really excited because now she has been turned into a Barbie doll. The Miley Cyrus Barbie was released, I think, last week or the week before. And it's one of the signature collectible Barbies. So it's not cheap. It's not one of those Barbies that you buy to give your kid. It's about $60. Is it weird that I want one? And I collect dolls. I've collected Barbies in the past. I have some of those Funko Pops of artists, and I kind of want one. I'm 48 years old, and I want a Miley Cyrus Barbie. It's cute.
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I was so impressed by one of the Team USA players during the game the other night. I'll tell you who and why, and they play again tonight. They need to win. That's coming up in a couple minutes.

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1: Team USA plays Belgium tonight. They need to win. This is the knockout round. You either win or you're out. And Team USA won their game the other night. It was pretty impressive. It was 2-0, right? That's how you do the score, 2-0. And the second goal was hit by a player who had his foot stepped on during the game, and it was so bad and bloody that he had to change his they call it a boot, his sneaker, his shoe. And when he was doing the press conference after and he was asked, you know, how's your foot? He was basically just like, yeah, it hurt, but it's just pain. He ended up kicking the ball with that bloody foot. And I'm just thinking, oh my gosh, if someone stepped on my foot to the point where it was bleeding like that, I'd be crying on the ground out of the game. And this guy's like, no, let me go kick a goal.
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0: 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That was Teddy Swims, Lose Control. I'm Dana McKay, and have you ever heard of this? This is crazy to me. So Olivia Rodrigo was on a radio show recently, and she was talking about how she's smelled her fans' diapers before. She knows they're wearing diapers. They do this because they're either waiting to meet her, they're waiting to get up close at a show, or they just plain don't want to have to go to the bathroom during her shows. And she said that, fans, they wear diapers to her concert. Have you ever heard of such a thing? That's insane to me.
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1: Okay, you know I love the Reddit questions, but this one just takes it over the top, and I can't believe there's anyone who would say yes. It has to do with what people do in a swimming pool. That's coming up next.

0: up, Rock 98.9, the Valley's feel-good station. Good morning. I'm Dana McKay, and I just can't believe that somebody actually asked this question. On Reddit, I love these forums. Somebody said, is peeing in the swimming pool considered normal? And most people said, no, absolutely not. Someone said, public pools are disgusting. People are disgusting because they obviously do this even though they shouldn't. Another said, I've peed in the ocean, but not in a pool. Another person said, when I was a kid, my grandpa told me that if I peed in the pool, it would turn into a red line, tracing it back to you. I was told that too. And I think a lot of kids were, because it puts the fear in you, because you do not pee in anyone's swimming pool. That is never okay. The ocean, not going to judge. A swimming pool, no.
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1: Thanks so much for listening. It's Dana McKay. And if you saw the people that scaled the antenna on the Empire State Building, something happened after that. And I feel like it was a bit much. I'm going to tell you what it is in just a few minutes.

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1: Good morning and happy Monday. I'm Dana McKay, and I refrained from using that image of the couple on the antenna of the Empire State Building with the big flag. I refrained from coming up with my own funny or not so funny thing to write on the flag. Did you see that? After that video of that couple on the Empire State Building went viral, every company, every personality, every brand recreated it. And I think it's funny how that happens. Everyone loves a good meme, viral moment, but it was kind of overkill. And I was like, you know what? I'm not bothering with that one. I'm not touching that one. It's too easy. It's too obvious. Anyway, hope you have a great Monday after a long holiday weekend, getting back into the swing of things, and we'll have more music next.
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0: that I've got.
1: As we wake up, as we start this Monday morning, I say good morning, John. How are you?
2: Good morning. I'm doing all right.
1: I feel good?
2: I'm feeling good.
1: Did it feel good, though, me going to you first?
2: It was like a shock to me, to be honest. Right.
1: I go to Jill first, don't I?
2: Like, even sometimes you'll pause to make us feel like, to get us off the trail.
1: Yeah, I play head games. Yeah. I've been doing this whole thing of head games lately with you guys.
2: No, it's working. It's working. Yeah. I didn't see that coming at all.
1: Oh, good.
2: I was like, he's still going to Jill.
3: Feels good, happened? Though, right?
2: I'm sorry, who are you?
1: Ooh, second fiddle. And Brian, how are you, buddy?
4: I am feeling great now.
1: I'm so happy, man. I'm so happy. Michael Pullman in New York City, how you doing?
5: I'm doing pretty good. I'm not wearing real pants, so that's nice.
1: I'm sorry, you're not wearing real pants? Oh, no, you're wearing PJ pants.
3: Pajamas still.
1: You're not wearing any pants. Whoa.
5: Well, you did the show with a towel one time, so you can't really talk.
4: That's right.
1: Did I do the show with a towel?
4: Yes. Oh, you took a break to take a shower, ran back in a
1: fridge. Oh, yeah, but that was like during COVID, was it or something?
4: No, it was this year.
2: It was last year.
1: It was in the studio?
4: No, you're
3: visiting your mom.
1: Okay, that's right.
3: So
1: I was visiting my mom with dementia and Alzheimer's.
2: Yeah.
1: And so I took a quick shower break during a commercial stop set. And then Brian was like texting, you got to get back. I go, I'm still naked. He goes, I don't care.
3: Yep.
1: And I zoomed back into the room with the towel on and quickly tried to adjust the camera.
2: Did we post that on Instagram?
1: Yeah. We did. Yeah. A lot of likes. Yeah. A lot of likes. Wow.
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2: Wake up to Valentine in the morning and get the Valley's feel-good music.

0: I find this fascinating. I know we've talked about it in the past with Jill, but I find it fascinating and I'm so curious about it. I've been watching a show called Alone Australia. I just finished it. I'm not going to tell you who won this episode. They're in like Tasmania or something, which is just good God. How do you survive this place? Rain's like 255 days a year. It's freezing all the time. And these people, they get like 10 items they can take out and they have to survive in the wild. Whoever survives longest, you know, gets like $250,000. There's another show kind of like that. Does Naked and Afraid have money attached to it? Is it like a survive the longest thing or something?
1: I think so. I believe it has money attached to it.
2: Yeah. Why else would you do it, right?
0: Right. Yeah. For funsies.
1: That's a good point. Good point.
0: But you get to interact with other people, though, because I think I've seen like the Naked and Afraid contestants interact with each other and stuff.
1: Yeah, there's pairs.
0: Oh, is that what it is?
1: I believe. The episodes, I've only watched two episodes. But the episodes I watched, they had like a partner with them.
0: Right. And you watched those episodes. Why'd you watch those again?
1: Because I was about to go on a date with a former contestant.
0: From Naked and Afraid.
1: Yes.
0: Yeah. Right. Yeah. So she watched that. She saw the guy she's going to get a date with naked before she went on a date with him.
1: He was blurred.
2: Can I ask you a question?
0: Just that part.
2: How did you know he was on Naked and Afraid?
1: A friend was setting us up. A mutual friend. And okay. So he told me.
0: Yeah.
1: He's like, he was on Naked and Afraid.
2: How can you know that information and not go look it up immediately?
0: Yeah, you have to see what the blur looks like, right?
1: Yeah. Right, yeah. Right.
0: And how was the blur?
1: His abs were very nice in his chest.
0: Oh, is he pretty ripped?
1: Yes.
0: He's a ripped guy.
1: Very,
0: like,
1: very
0: he was
1: ripped.
0: A physical guy. He was into that stuff, if I recall, right?
1: He loved exercise. Yeah. Any form.
0: And that's not you.
1: That is so not me.
0: But Jeff, your husband now.
1: Yes.
0: He likes exercise. Oh, you rolled your eyes.
1: Well, I know.
2: It's a bit much, isn't it?
1: He loves it.
0: Trying to talk him out of it.
1: He does triathlons and he wants to do an Ironman and constantly on a bike all the time. But
0: he never pressures you.
1: Never.
0: Never.
1: He says, if I ever want to, like, don't feel like I'd be holding him back. Because I did say, like, oh, no, but I'll hold you back. You know, it's like trying to like make an excuse of, oh, no, I don't want to go on this run. And he goes, no, that's fine. He goes, we'll take a slower pace. Let's go. And I was like, oh, shoot. And so we walked.
0: You walked?
1: Yeah.
0: I don't want to go on this run. I want to go on this walk.
1: Give me Pilates. Give me yoga. Give me meditation. Right. I'm all over it.
0: Oh, good for you.
1: Running?
0: Running's too much.
1: It's hard
0: in the knees for some people, too.
1: Yeah, right.
0: You know?
1: Yeah.
0: But I'm fascinated that Jill dated a guy from Naked and Afraid. And I always have a giggle about that blur. Like the blur they do in like Cops. When somebody's done something bad, they blur out the face or something like that. Mm-hmm. The person like who's in charge of the blur out there, it's a fascinating job to me.
1: Yeah.
0: You know? You got one job to move that blur, you know?
1: Right.
2: And like you have to zoom in. Just to make sure you get it right. Like,
0: yeah.
2: You know, you can't do that on a small little screen. Like,
0: no, there's a lot of work to it probably.
1: And
0: it's like the guy with a bleep machine, like you. You're on the bleep machine or the dump machine. Mm-hmm. You have like one main job at that moment. Do not miss that swear word or else you're in trouble. And that thing with the blur. Do not miss that item. You know,
3: to test our system, do you want to swear at me and see if I can get it?
1: Oh, that's good.
0: Well, that would be out of the ordinary for me. So I don't want to like break my role. Did you want to swear at him, Jill?
1: Is that what that's not normal for me
0: very
1: either.
0: Normal, you know?
3: Well, you know, occasionally everyone gets mad. And,
2: it's just so basic when Jill
0: does it. I don't know if we got it.
1: Oh, no.
0: Texas, because you have to be on the other side of the radio to know if we got it.
2: Oh, man, I wasn't expecting you to do it.
1: You were fast, though.
2: I think I got it.
0: 30 seconds from now. That's a delay.
2: Text us if you heard what she said.
0: If you heard what Jill said, text in 31043.

0: Okay, this is great. We've got somebody coming up in a couple seconds. She says her son works on Naked and Afraid. Yes. So we're going to talk to her in a couple seconds and find out some information. Brian apparently got the word that Jill said. Nice job.
1: Nice. Good job, Brian.
0: All right. Naked and Afraid. Her son works on the show. Next.

0: Hey, how you doing, Ann?
1: I'm good. How are you?
0: Doing all right. What's going on with you today?
1: Nothing. I was just listening, getting ready while the puppy is sleeping, and I heard your talk about Naked and Afraid. It's like my son is an AE on that show.
0: Oh, my goodness.
2: Yes.
0: Stop it. Okay. So an assistant editor, is that it?
1: Yes.
0: Well, listen, kind of in the business, too. I was on an episode of Handy Manny. Mm-hmm. You know, so.
1: Yeah, he used to watch that when he was little.
0: Handy Manny. Let me ask you this. Have you ever talked about him blurring out private parts on people?
1: Okay. Everybody always asks him if that's what he does. That is not what he does.
0: No. He's the blur. You know, he's the blur guy.
1: He's not.
0: But he sees naked people all the time, right?
1: You know, I just texted him and told him what's going on. He goes, well, you want to add me to the call? And I said, I don't know. Just tell me what you did. But
0: I'm sorry. I do want to add him to the call.
2: Yeah, for sure.
3: To the call.
0: What's it? We'll blur out. We'll bleep out his number. We'll bleep his number. Go ahead. What is it?
1: Okay. It's...
0: All right. Dialing this now. Let's talk to Brian. He works for Naked and Afraid.
4: Hello.
0: Hey, Brian. It's Valentine. How are you, buddy?
4: Good. How are you?
0: Good. We're on the radio. So we've got a dozen roses. Who do you want to send them to? No, wrong show. So Brian,
4: my wife.
0: I got your, good for you, man. I've got your mom, Anne, on the phone line.
1: Hi, Brian.
4: Hi, Mom. Good morning.
0: She told us you work for Naked and Afraid. Do you see, she didn't even know the answer to this though. Do you see naked people?
4: Well, yeah, you know, it's real.
0: It's Naked and Afraid. As an assistant editor, I believe that's what she said you do. Have you ever, or are you, my gosh, maybe you're working your way up to it. Maybe it's the top editor gets to do that. Have you ever blurred out a person's privates?
4: Well, that is a role on the show. And I do know people who do that part of the show. But I personally do not do that part of the show. I get the footage before anyone else works on it.
0: Oh, you see a pre-blur.
3: Oh, no.
4: I do. But, you know, if they have their satchels, right, that they use to carry around their objects, and that covers them up most of the time anyway.
0: Most of the time, yeah.
4: Yeah.
0: My God, dude. This, when you went to film school, did you think you'd be working on, like, naked people all the time?
4: I hoped I would not be getting in the type of productions that do that, to be honest. But Naked and Afraid is probably the best of those types of productions to be working on.
0: No, it's a very good show. I watched the other one too, like Alone, where they're out. They're not naked though, but they're out there in the woods and stuff on their own.
2: How long have you been working on the show?
4: I've been working on it for a couple years on and off. I'm a freelancer, so when they need me, I go to work for them. And when they don't need me, I go work on other shows.
2: Were you around in 2021?
4: 2021 was before I started working on Naked.
2: Okay.
0: Jill dated one of the Naked Afraid guys.
4: Oh, really?
2: Mountain Mike?
0: Mm-hmm. Because of his blur?
2: No!
0: Wow.
2: We went on two dates. He was very, very nice.
4: You know, they had a spinoff at one point called Naked and Afraid of Love.
2: Was he on that?
0: That's cute.
4: I don't know, but if they ever bring it back, you should hit them up.
2: I'm married now.
3: He's right.
2: I'm married now.
3: We'll take your number.
0: No, she will not hit him up. So the person that does the blur, is it a standard blur or does it change in size from person to person?
4: I couldn't answer that.
0: What's that? Ann, do you want to answer that? I think your mom wants to answer. Go ahead, Ann.
1: I have no idea. No, don't ask me. I don't know.
0: Okay. And Brian, what was your answer?
4: I couldn't tell you that.
0: Couldn't tell you. I think if, you know, you got to do a guy solid, make it a standard big blur. You can't have some guy coming in with like a pea-sized blur. You know, that's not right.
2: Yeah, it's like a one-size-fits-all blur.
0: Yeah, I think so. I think that's the way to go. Well, listen, Ann, nice chatting with you.
1: Nice chatting with you.
0: I know.
1: Hey, Jill, this is Loves Dogs Ann, by the way.
0: Loves Dog Ann.
2: Oh, my gosh, Ann. Hi.
1: Hi.
0: And Brian on the phone line. Hey, thanks, man. Congratulations on all your work there, too.
4: Thanks. And yeah, I hope everybody keeps watching Naked Afraid because I love working for those guys. And so I hope they keep the show going for a long time.
0: That sounded like after this phone call, you felt required to say that. Well, I wish you the best of luck. And thanks very much, Brian. You take care of yourself, my friend.
4: All right. You too. Thank you.
0: Bye-bye, guys.
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0: Hope you had a great 4th of July weekend. It's Valentine in the morning.
1: Okay, I have an idea for something we should do.
0: Yes.
1: It's come up a lot recently. I don't want to say bragging, but you and Jill have been mentioning your acting history. You know, you...
0: Oh, no. No, no, no. Don't... She's the actor. I was on Passions. I was on 90210. You mentioned that the other day.
1: Mm-hmm.
0: And I only mentioned that I got a residual from Handy Manny.
1: I saw you posting on your Instagram.
0: Right. But that was a joke because it was $2 from the Cowboy Cookout episode.
1: But since you are both accomplished actors...
0: She's an actress. I am not. I've just been on a few shows.
1: Jill's resume, we don't even have time to get into, but Little Giants and...
0: The Wedding Crasher.
1: Wedding Singer.
0: That was
2: I wish Wedding Crashers.
1: So I say, I'm going to print out a little script from a movie, from a real movie.
2: Okay.
1: You guys are both going to act out a scene and the people can text in at 31043.
0: Who's the actress who will be, or actor will be redoing their scene?
1: Julia Stiles.
0: Okay, so it's a woman already.
1: Yes. It's from 10 Things I Hate About You.
0: Okay, I know the scene.
2: Yes,
0: so
2: yes,
0: she
2: yes.
0: has the added benefit of doing a lady. I'm a dude doing
1: but
0: a lady.
1: You're an actor.
2: No, this is the thing.
0: Have you ever seen a guy playing the part of a girl?
1: You're a thespian.
2: We shouldn't replicate what she's doing. We should make it our own.
3: Ooh, I like that.
0: It's like
3: B. You got to make it your own.
1: Okay, whatever.
0: Isn't it?
1: Look, you've talked about your time with the Shakespeare Company of Connecticut or whatever.
0: What?
1: Treading the boards and doing the... Bard's words or whatever it is. The immortal bard. Oh my god.
0: All right, so we're gonna do that.
1: Yes, we're gonna.
0: Oh, that seems like something people will tune in for.
2: No, I think
0: we will. All right, so we're gonna redo a scene from 10 Things I Hate About You. It's the poem scene, I assume.
1: The poem scene, of course.
0: Right, so it's a classroom poem scene and stuff.
2: May I suggest something?
0: Yeah.
2: Can we not listen to the other person doing it so that we don't copy?
0: That's not bad.
2: That's
0: not bad. That's not bad. So
3: and
0: I'll step out of there first because ladies first.
2: Oh,
0: and
2: thank
0: then
2: you.
0: I'll come back in.
2: Okay.
0: And then you go out and then we'll play the original.
2: Let's not replicate Julia Stiles. Let's make it our own.
1: Oh, you're adding a lot of do whatever he feels right.
0: Yeah. Huh?
3: Creative freedom is granted here. Just do whatever you feel.
0: All right. Okay. All right. Okay. What are you guys going to do?
1: I'm just going to sit here like normal.
3: Very much enjoy it.
0: Okay. All right. It is Valentine in the morning. I'll remind you before we do that, that Jill is an accomplished child actor. Mm-hmm. Many, many, many movies and TV shows.
1: Oh, yeah.
0: If you were a fan of Dr. Quinn, Medicine Woman, you saw this girl battling scurvy. So she's been on death's doorstep.
2: But in most of these things, I did not speak.
0: Well, if you saw a homeless runaway on the beach of a David Hasselhoff video, you've seen Jill.
2: Yes, that's true.
0: That's right. If you've seen that ball of doom, the ghostly orb coming down the stairs in Smart House, you've seen Jill.
2: If you've seen the florist take a sniff of the flowers, or what did you do? It was a sniff, right?
0: Well, you really lost my cell. I nailed all yours,
1: that's
0: and then you lost
1: IMDb.
0: It. That's
1: his IMDb.
0: It's my IMDb. What is it? He sniffed some flowers?
2: In Passions.
0: Thank you so
2: much.
0: You
2: were a florist.
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0: So Jill and I are going to do this acting thing. We're going to redo a scene from 10 Things I Hate About You, Julia Stiles' famous poem in the classroom. So we're going to hear it now for the first time. Mm-hmm. And then we'll recreate that and then let you be the judge of who did it best, right? Okay, go ahead.
1: I hate the way you talk to me and the way you cut your hair. I hate the way you drive my car. I hate it when you stare. I hate your big dumb combat boots and the way you read my mind. I hate you so much it makes me sick. It even makes me rhyme. I hate it. I hate the way you're always right. I hate it when you lie. I hate it when you make me laugh. Even worse when you make me cry. I hate it when you're not around and the fact that you didn't call. But mostly I hate the way I don't hate you. Not even close. Not even a little bit. Not even at all.
0: My God, that is the saddest thing.
2: Hey, good luck, guys.
0: That is so sad. So sad.
3: You guys can do it. You're actors.
0: Whew. All right. So we'll take a little break after this song. And you and I and Jill and all of us in the room can see who did it better.
4: Okay.
0: I already congratulate you simply because you are truly an actress of great account.
4: Val, thank you so much. But I already congratulate you because if there's anyone that can pull the heartstrings, it's you.
0: I double congratulate you, and we'll be right back.

0: Jill and I have both recorded our version of the poem from 10 Things I Hate About You. Mm-hmm. Ladies first, let's see who did it better, okay? Now, the room kind of knows because they were here for both, but let's see how they did. I already default congratulate Jill because she's the actress.
1: No.
0: Trust me, you're so good at this.
1: No, but you're so good.
0: Yeah, but I didn't write this.
2: Do you know what a competition feels like? You know, you can't just like declare the other person the winner, you know what I mean?
0: We are the best sports people in the world. All right, okay. Here comes Jill.
1: I hate the way you talk to me and the way you cut your hair. I hate the way you drive my car. I hate it when you stare. I hate your big dumb combat boots and the way you read my mind. I hate you so much it makes me sick.

0: when you make me cry.
1: It's just a little tinge. Oh, okay. A little tinge. It's beautiful.
0: Oh, thank you so much. Great job. Thank you.
1: Great job.
0: Thanks. Can't wait to hear yours.
1: Do we have to?
2: Yes.
1: Can we just make her the winner?
2: No. Okay. We must continue.
1: Here we go.
0: Okay.
1: I hate the way you talk to me and the way you cut your hair. I hate the way you drive my car. I hate it when you stare. I hate your big dumb combat boots and the way you read my mind. I hate you so much that it makes me sick. It even makes me rhyme. I hate the way you're always right. I hate it when you lie. I hate it when you make me laugh. Even worse, when you make me cry. I hate it when you're not around. And the fact that you didn't call. Mostly, I hate it when the way I don't hate you. Not even close. Not even a little bit. Not even at all.
0: That's so good.
1: Okay. It was horrible.
0: So good.
1: Except for two little points. That little stumble might have won me the Academy Award. That little stumble. Oh my God. We got to go back to that. Hold on. I hate it when the way I don't hate you. Oh my God. That stumble right there was gorgeous. Listen, wow. If you're an actor in this town, reach out. Let me know what you thought of that stumble, because that was, I love that. Really? I love that.
0: Was that a conscious? Was like a, did it was, you do that
1: I was in the moment. No, okay. I was in the moment.
2: He wasn't even himself. At that.
1: Wow. I'm out of body. Out of body.
0: The emotion, though, of the reading was very nice.
2: From the beginning. With
1: no, yeah. It was way too much. Over actor.
0: No.
1: It was way too much.
0: No.
1: But I enjoyed that stumble I did. And then, you know, not even close. That was bad. Not even a little bit. That was bad. Not even at all. That was great.
2: Well, people will text in. And,
1: okay.
0: Yeah. All right.
2: That was what they think.
1: I firmly believe that Jill won, but I'm proud of myself in that teeny little moment right there.
2: Mm-hmm. Yeah, you should be.
1: Thank you.
0: I think you won, honestly.
1: I think you won.
0: I didn't care for mine.
1: Should we do it again? God, no.
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0: Coming up next, something we call today's dumb game.
1: It's the Valentine in the Morning Listener Feud. Woo! Two people will go head to head. I did a survey of Valentine in the Morning listeners. You have to guess to see what you think they're going to answer.
0: The Valentine in the Morning Listener Feud. Play along in the car. I'll smile.

0: going to do the Valentine in the Morning listener feud. That is today's dumb game, ladies and gentlemen. Yeah. Good morning, Rachel. How are you today?
1: Hi, I'm good. How are you?
0: Fantastic. Thank you. And your contestant we're going against is Brianna. Brianna, how are you?
1: I'm doing good.
0: Brianna, are you in Vegas right now?
1: Yes.
0: What do you do in Vegas, if you don't mind me asking?
1: I work for a pretty large shoe company.
0: All right. Pretty large shoe company. Is it DSW? Are they still around? Is it
1: No.
0: Payless?
2: Chinese Laundry.
0: Ooh. Very famous shoes. I know nothing about them, but Jill's shaking her head.
2: Yeah.
0: Well, here's how it works, and thanks for listening to us in Vegas, by the way. Here's how it works. We have asked the Valentine in the Morning listeners a series of questions.
3: That's right. And we've pulled the top answers on our Instagram, so we're going to see if you can name as many of those top five answers as you can.
0: Now you have 45 seconds and three strikes. Here we go. We're going to start with Rachel. Rachel, we asked Valentine in the Morning listeners, what's something people would be embarrassed to have their boss find out? Top five answers on the board. You got 45 seconds and three strikes. Let's take a shot at this. What's something people would be embarrassed to have their boss find out? What do you think?
1: Pictures they have on their phone.
0: Not there. Okay, what else? It's a good guess.
1: Things they did as a kid.
0: Not there. All right, so that's quick two strikes. Let's kind of reset. And something people would be embarrassed to have their boss find out. What if they did something at work, maybe? What if we take it out of the past? What do you think?
1: Things they may have gotten fired from doing.
0: Oh, my God. Three strikes.
2: All three good guesses.
0: All great guesses, but here's what the Valentine in the Morning listener said. Number five, they've been stealing supplies from work. Brian caught me one time filling my backpack for my kids back to school. Number four was they've been out partying.
4: Mm-hmm.
0: Number three, they make fun or gossip about people or about their boss at work. Number two, they've been looking for another job. And number one, the details of their love life. Mm. That's the responses we got. Now listen, you're not out yet. Because Brianna is in Vegas. And well, who knows what happened last night in Vegas? I don't know. Who knows what happened to the old Chinese Laundry, if you know what I mean? So let's run this down for you. What's something you should never say to your partner during a big argument? We asked Valentine in the Morning listeners, what's something you should never say to your partner during a big argument? What do you think they said?
1: Comparing them to an ex.
0: That's not on there. Oh, my gosh. Okay.
1: Threatening to walk away.
0: Say it again.
1: Threatening to leave.
0: That's on there.
1: Yes.
0: Number three. You think it's number three? Okay. Well.
1: Name calling them.
0: You've already won, but now I'm having fun here. Give us another one.
1: Name calling. Belittling.
0: No.
1: Yes.
0: Try one more. What the heck?
1: If it's about their performance.
0: Oh, my God. It happens to everybody.
3: That's a great
0: But
3: cat.
0: That can happen to anybody. You don't know what caused that.
3: Don't be so defensive.
0: Blood pressure. The dogs were on the bed. They were interrupting. That's a buzzkill, right? It's not the person's fault.
3: Okay.
0: Well, you've won. But let's run them down for you. Number five was you're being so dramatic. Number four, I told you so. Number three, let's break up. Number two, you're just like your mom or you're just like your dad. And the number one thing you never say to your partner during a big argument, calm down. You simply reach over and play the Taylor song on iHeartRadio and you'll be all set. You're the winner, Brianna. You got it, babe. Congrats. It was tight. Rachel, listen, it was a very tight game. You had some very good answers. They just didn't show up. So thank you so much for playing.
1: Thank you.
0: And where are you off to today, Rachel? You headed into work?
1: I'm off to work. Yeah, I'm a teacher.
0: You're a teacher.
1: Up and early.
0: See, if you told us teacher, we would have given you easier questions.
3: Totally.
0: We love our teachers. Both of you guys have a great day. Hang tight one sec here.
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0: 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And if you do it, your life will get better. 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
1: That's lovely.
0: Yes, but you got to do it. 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

0: The Valley's Feel Good Station, Soft Rock 98.9. It's Valentine in the morning. Hey, hope you had a great 4th of July weekend. Coming up later on this hour, what world record should we attempt to break? We tried doing a hugging thing in here.
1: Yeah.
0: We came very close.
1: We did.
0: But radio shows are now like getting together with the Guinness people and trying to break records for a little press, all that stuff. What could we do in the studio as a show, you think, to break a Guinness World Record?
2: We posted this question and we're already getting submissions of ideas.
0: What do you got?
2: Most t-shirts put on in 1 minute.
0: That seems hard.
1: Interesting.
2: John looked up the current record.
0: Yeah.
2: 31 shirts.
0: In 1 minute?
2: In 1 minute.
0: I don't know if I could do it.
2: Really?
0: No, that's a lot of shirts.
1: It's quick, too.
0: Yeah.
1: You have to have them like prepped.
0: It's really hard. Yeah. It's hard.
2: Most marshmallows in the mouth in 1 minute.
0: Well, now listen, aren't you the peep champ?
2: I am the peep champ.
0: How many peeps did you put in your mouth back
2: in the day? I don't remember, but I the record right now is 56.
0: 56 marshmallows in your mouth?
2: Now, peeps are bigger than an actual marshmallow.
0: Right, right.
2: So I want to say I did like 20-something.
0: 20-something peeps in your mouth,
2: right. Peeps record.
0: Do you think you have like the chipmunk cheeks? You could do it?
2: I think I got that.
0: Right? So yeah. How many marshmallows in your mouth?
2: 56, so I need 57 marshmallows.
3: We're going to attempt one.
1: Wait, are these jumbo size or regular size?
0: They're probably regular size. They're not minis, obviously.
1: Yeah.
0: You know, there's ordinary marshmallows very well.
1: Okay.
3: One of these we're going to pick.
0: We're going to try one of these?
3: I feel like we commit.
0: Yeah. That's a massive choking hazard, but whatever.
3: So that's number one on the list so far.
0: Okay.
2: Okay. Well, then Tracy said, I know Valentine will like this one. How about you guys attempt to break the record for the longest hug?
0: What is the record for the longest hug? Why would I like
1: it's
0: that?
1: It's 32 hours,
0: what?
1: 32 minutes, and 32 seconds.
0: I am not hugging any of you for 32 hours.
1: That's the longest hug.
0: I am a fan of something called the 20-second hug with the people that you love in your life. If you hold somebody for 20 seconds, you know, at first, like, okay, that's enough. Okay, that's enough. Okay. And then it starts to click in.
2: You give in.
0: You give in, and you feel the love of another human being just holding you. What are you making a face for, Brian?
3: It just sounds like you're hugging people against their will.
0: No, you enjoy the 20-second hug.
3: Legitimately, all joking aside, it makes me feel better. I get the, you know, the endorphins and the,
0: right.
3: You know.
0: Something happens, right? Yes. Hormonally or whatever.
2: If you say no to the 20-second hug, Val is fine with it.
0: I respect
2: it.
0: Yeah.
2: Oh, yeah. Because I've
0: chased you down
2: so many times.
1: But in what second does that hug?
0: Excuse me?
2: But I said one time.
0: Hold on. I have said no so many times.
2: And you're fine with it.
0: I said no to some of your 20-second hugs, so take that. Boom. But when you did get your 20-second hug, didn't something change for you?
2: I loved it. I really did. And as I walked away back to my seat, I thought, I get it. I get it now.
0: She gets it.
2: Yeah.
0: Try that with somebody in your life, the 20-second hug. Now, that's off topic there for our Guinness Book of World Records stuff. But try it out, really. And then text in 31043. Here we go. It is a battle of the sexes. Reps and the men. His name is Robert. Works as a job coach and enjoys collecting shoes. What's up, Robert?
4: Woo! What's up? Good morning, guys. How are you?
0: Good morning, my man.
2: Representing the ladies, her name is Andromeda. She works as a medical billing specialist and enjoys singing with the kids. Let's hear it for Andromeda.
0: What's up, Andromeda?
4: Good morning, guys.
0: What a great name. Loving that name of yours.
4: Thank you.
0: I hope this is a fun battle. I don't want it to be a strain on you.
3: Nice.
0: But we'll do our best. Here's how it works, Andromeda. I'm going to ask you a few questions, Robert and Jill. Jill is going to be asking you some questions. Best out of three wins, still tied into regulation. We go to announce a tough tiebreaker question. I'm going to start with the ladies. Your question, Andromeda. What superhero jails his enemies in Arkham Asylum?
4: Batman.
0: Is correct.
2: Robert, when Alicia Silverstone was Batgirl, what actor was Batman?
4: George Clooney?
2: Yes, that's right.
0: Current score is 1-1. In the animated movie Up, what is the name of the talking golden retriever dog?
4: Doug.
0: Doug is correct.
5: Hey, Doug.
2: Robert, in the movie Up, what is the name of the older gentleman, the old man?
4: What's his name? I don't know.
2: Oh, his name is Carl.
0: Current score is 2-1, ladies. You win it right here. Here we go. What band is Stevie Nicks a member of?
4: Oh my gosh.
0: You got Andromeda Stream, but you don't get Fleetwood Mac?
4: I know. It was on the tip of my tongue.
0: Shoot, okay, Fleetwood Mac anyway.
2: All right, Robert, you can tie it with this one. Finish the 1977 Fleetwood Mac song title, Silver What? What's the name of that song? Silver?
5: I don't know.
2: Silver Springs. Ladies win. Andromeda, congratulations. You won a Battle of the Sexes championship certificate. Post it on social. Use the hashtag Valentine in the Morning and share it with pride.
4: Yes, thank you so much.
0: Great job, Andy.
4: Thank you.
0: You're welcome.
4: Have you seen them? They call me Andy.
0: That's the nickname. Everybody knows that for Andromeda. People call Andromeda's Andy.
4: That's right.
0: Yeah, that's like a nickname. You didn't?
4: Yeah.
0: I thought everybody knew that.
3: I didn't know that. I was like, who's Andy?
0: Yeah. I assume that's what they call you for short, right, Andy?
4: Yeah, it was Andy.
0: Yeah, exactly.
2: Hello.
0: All right.
4: Yeah.
0: As you exit
4: and
0: the stage.
4: Can I get on the Christmas list?
0: Oh, Andy, you're asking for a lot, but sure, let's put you on the Christmas card list too. You got it, okay?
4: Thank you.
0: As you exit the stage, Robert, this moment is entirely yours. You take it away.
5: Man, thank you guys. I've never watched Up in my life.
2: Oh, it's a good one. Watch it if you can. It's a tearjerker.
5: I'll watch it now. It's going to haunt me for the rest of my day.
0: It's not going to haunt you for the rest of your day.
1: It is. I lost a game show because I hadn't seen Casablanca. Now I won't watch the movie out of protest.
2: Oh, really?
0: Oh, is it Ellen Game of Games?
1: Yes.
0: Yeah. And you lost that?
1: Yeah.
0: Over Casablanca?
1: Yep.
0: What was the question?
1: Here's looking at you, kid. What movie is that from?
0: Here's looking at you, kid.
1: Never heard it before in my life.
0: Never heard that before in your life? Not even pop culture?
1: I guessed Cats and Dogs.
0: Cats and Dogs?
2: What?
1: Great movie, by the way. You should watch that one.
0: I'm not watching that one. That's right. The rest of the day.
1: He's a little beagle.
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0: 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Hello.
1: Hey, good morning, Val.
0: How are you, Adrian?
1: Doing great, man. How about yourself?
0: Well, man, we're doing all right. We're trying to come up with a Guinness Book of World Records thing we can do as a radio show because Laura thinks it would go viral and it'd be so cool for the show and everything. What do you think we should do?
1: Okay, so here's a challenge for you guys, and I don't know what the current record is, but if you could host the longest live radio show, then that would be a crazy record to break right there.
0: God, it's got to be long. It's got to be done already, and I bet nobody wants to hear us that long.
2: Ooh.
0: You know, how long is it,
1: John? I think a lot of people love listening to your guys' voices, and we'll definitely appreciate hearing you 24/7 for I don't know how long that is.
0: No, you're a sweet man. You're very sweet. And the length, John?
2: Adrian, could you listen to us for 55 hours and 26 minutes straight?
0: That's not as bad as I thought it would be.
1: I'll check in and see how you guys are doing every now and then.
0: I'll pop by real quick on my way down the dial.
1: Yeah. You guys are going to need a whole lot of coffee.
0: Yeah.
1: Just start getting prepared. And Brian's got a lot of homework to do.
0: Yeah. There's a lot of topics to come up with, right?
3: Now, would we all have to be here the whole time, or could we do shifts? Like, I go take a nap.
0: No, because
3: then
0: that's kind of cheating, right, Dad?
2: Yeah.
0: No, I think we all have to be on 55 hours straight.
2: I haven't done an all-nighter in over, like, a decade.
3: Yeah.
2: That's crazy.
0: I feel like we could actually do that.
4: Me too.
0: Yeah, we could do that. Have food sent in and everything, you know.
3: I wouldn't be able to last that long. Like, I would have to go to sleep at some point. I can't stay up that long.
0: Oh, you'd wake up with one eyebrow.
3: Oh, you're going to shave my eyebrows?
0: Yeah. We're here for 55 hours,
2: the
0: man.
2: The fear's got to keep you up.
1: There you go. Brian's getting so many ideas with all the pranks. Whoever falls asleep the first.
2: That's not bad
4: either.
2: Yeah, that's not bad.
4: The show writes itself.
0: Yeah. I think it might work. We'll talk to John Peake about it. I think we'd have to tie like in a charity or something because otherwise people are like, who cares?
2: Mm-hmm.
0: You know?
1: Yeah.
0: I did broadcast from the rooftop of a 7-Eleven in Providence, Rhode Island for like 7 days. I broadcast up there. I stayed. I camped out on a rooftop for 7 days of a 7-Eleven.
4: Really?
0: For charity. Yeah, way back in the day. And broadcast the entire time.
3: Really?
0: Not like the, I wasn't like on the air.
2: Not straight.
0: Yeah, I was like doing my shift. Then I'd do like cut-ins. They'd call in for other radio shows and stuff. And people would come by and they put money in the bucket and I'd raise the bucket up to the roof, you know?
3: You never left the roof for 7 days?
0: Never left the roof for 7 days.
3: How did you shower? How'd you go to the bathroom?
0: I snuck down in the middle of the night. Yeah. But nobody ever knew that. What? And you just made me break my secret.
3: Oh, no.
0: God, your dad was a detective. You broke me in 5 seconds.
3: He passed it on.
0: Adrian, we'll see what happens, bud. Appreciate you.
1: Of course.
0: All right,
1: anytime.
0: See you, babe.
1: Have a good one.
0: You too. Bye-bye.
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0: Soft Rock 98.9. It's Valentine in the morning. Natalia, what do you think? Guinness Book World Records. What can we do as a show to get ourselves in there?
1: I want you guys to watch as many holiday movies in one sitting as possible.
0: I mean, they're like 2 hours at a time. I think somebody like at Hallmark hired somebody to do that at one point. Yeah, I don't know how many that is. I do like them. I could sit through quite a few. We do on the weekends, my wife and I. Yeah.
1: Do it.
0: I don't know if you guys could do it, though.
2: No.
0: No. You get halfway through the holiday and be like, wah! Reach out, 31043. If you're a kid in the car right now, going to school, mom or dad or your friends driving you or someone else driving you, what record do you think we could break as a radio show? If you're on your way to work, you got an answer for us? 31043. Hey, Steve.
3: Good morning. How are you?
0: We're doing all right. What do you think? Guinness Book World Records. What can we do as a radio show?
3: The most socks put on 1 foot in 30 seconds.
0: Most socks on 1 foot in 30 seconds.
1: Okay.
2: Oh, this is 28 socks.
0: 28 socks in 30 seconds? We're not going to break that.
2: How do you
0: Some of us have a really sturdy base.
3: Try for a minute. It's 52.
2: Who's got the smallest foot? John, probably.
0: John,
2: smallest
0: yeah.
2: Smallest foot. You think so?
0: I don't know if Jill wanted to hear that.
2: Sorry. No. I have a bigger foot than Jill.
4: I don't know.
0: I don't think you do.
4: What size shoe do you wear?
2: Like a 9.5, 10.
4: Which is a... Okay, yeah.
2: It's like 8, 8.5.
0: Stand next to her. Compare their feet, Bri. Make the call right now.
4: Okay. I believe the topic is about a record and not who has
0: yeah, this is the
4: foot.
0: Record right now.
2: I wear a size 12 in women's. Do you wear women's
4: 12? No, I wear a women's 10.
2: Oh, yeah.
4: Yeah.
2: Wait there. I don't know. I need to get a real
4: look
2: judge.
4: That, look at
2: you,
4: that.
2: Are you here? You
0: let me hold on. I'm coming over.
2: See, that's more legit.
0: Listen, now, hold on. I'm going to show you what to do. Listen, I've done this before.
2: You've done this before?
0: Yes, I was a police officer. We had an incident.
4: Okay.
0: All right. First, no, listen. Listen to what I'm going to tell you to do. Put your foot against the wall.
2: Thank
0: You're
2: you.
0: All under
2: Thank
0: arrest.
2: You.
0: Foot against the wall.
2: Right next to the wall.
0: Okay. They're exactly the same size.
4: What you, no, John's bigger.
0: No, your foot is bigger. Dude, there's your toe. There's his
4: yeah,
0: toe.
4: Yeah, he's brother. Bigger. Look
2: what
4: at
2: are you
4: that.
2: Talking about?
0: No. Dude, you're insane, man.
2: Listen, you can't gaslight me.
0: I'm not gaslighting you. They're exactly the same size, or you have a bigger foot, Joe.
2: Oh, Steve, what have you done, man?
3: I didn't mean to start a fight.
2: You did.
3: Sorry.
2: You did.
4: John's foot is slightly longer.
2: Yeah.
4: Mine might be wider.
2: Okay, bring it
4: out.
2: Get back against the wall.
4: Anyway.
0: I don't know. I know what I saw, okay? I know what I saw. I just speak the facts. I speak the truth.
2: You are prone to make things up, sir.
0: No, I am not.
2: An allegation.
0: I'm going to have you prone in a second.
2: That kind of...
0: All right, Steve, listen, thank you for your idea. We will consider the socks on the feet the most in 30 seconds or 1 minute. Thank you for that.
3: All right,
0: my man. Be well. Take care of yourself.
3: Bye.
0: Hi, Bethany. Good morning. How are you today?
5: Good morning. I'm good.
0: All right, so the Guinness Book World Records, what do you think we should try and break?
5: I think you should try to break most feathers caught in 30 seconds.
0: Most feathers caught in 30 seconds. Who came up with that one? Most feathers caught.
5: I don't know who
0: caught.
5: Came up with it, but Paramore did it in one of their music videos.
0: Okay. And where are the feathers? Are they being dropped from somewhere and we just catch them or something?
5: They get thrown up in the air by the manager, I suppose, and then you have to catch them.
0: Okay.
2: So Paramore caught 18.
0: Did they get a Guinness Book World Record on that, though?
2: Yeah.
0: Oh, they did?
2: It's not from Guinness. It's just a world record. Like, self-proclaimed.
0: Ah, nah, they boo. And her foot is smaller than yours, self-proclaimed.

0: It is Valentine in the morning, soft rock, 98.9. It's very close. That's all I'm saying. And that's not a bad idea. You guys put your feet in paint. Then we put them on some paper. And then we can do an exact measurement.
1: I'm fine with that because then the American people will see that I am telling the truth.
0: Anybody who's not from America. No. Sorry, no. You can't look, Laura. You're Australian.
1: Everybody's listening.
0: The American
1: right
0: people.
1: Now.
0: Make feet great again. We could do that. We could also just go down to like Payless or something and get one of those little shoe measuring things.
1: Yeah.
0: Foot measurer.
1: Fine.
0: Does anybody have one of those? You can bring it to the studio and drop it off for us. We can measure Jill's foot versus John's foot.
1: Oh my gosh, why is this a thing?
0: Joe? Joe's a young man listening today on his way to school. Joe, what record should we try to break, buddy?
2: My Guinness Book World Record for you is the first radio station to fill up your studio with ball pit balls.
0: Okay, and do we do the show while the ball pit balls are in here?
2: Yeah.
0: Yeah, I think we have to. So we'd put a little something protective over the controls so the ball pit balls wouldn't mess that up. And then we'd all be in here in our spot and they just start pumping in ball pit balls.
1: I love this.
0: I think it's kind of funny. You know?
2: Uh-huh.
0: Maybe we have like cameras, right? But the balls are getting the camera so they'll start to disappear. I mean, it's a funny video.
3: Yeah.
0: I like it.
2: Yeah.
3: So the world record for the largest ball pit in a room is 2 million.
0: 2 million balls.
3: Wow.
0: Yeah. There's also an expense with this, Joe, that we don't have that.
3: Are you rich?
0: Yeah, if you're rich, we can do this.
2: I don't think I have enough money to buy that many ball pit balls.
0: Gotcha. Okay.
3: Me neither.
0: How many socks do you think you could fit on your foot in 30 seconds?
2: Maybe like 15.
0: What was the record, John? Was it 28?
3: 28.
0: 28 socks in 30 seconds. My God. You ever seen Jill's foot?
1: Why are you so determined to make my foot larger than John's?
3: It seems
0: John is wearing my son's shoes from when he was 7.
3: That's true. Your son is massive though.
0: What? No, he's not.
1: He's massive. Tall.
3: Yeah, he grew out of his shoes and
0: he has a big foot
3: now.
0: Joe, listen, stop by the studio sometime at mom or dad. We'll give you a tour of the place, okay?
2: I also, can I be on the Christmas card list?
0: You sure can, man. You sure can. Hang on, we'll get you all set, all right?
2: Also, another record could be the first radio station with the most Christmas card list.
1: Aww.
0: Yeah, I'm very anti that. You're not licking these envelopes, Joe. <You know? laughs> Hang on, bud, we'll get you all set. Hang tight.
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0: It is Valentine in the morning, Soft Rock 98.9. Hope you had a great 4th of July weekend. Thanks for waking up with us today. Later on this hour, what did your crush do that made you think, this is a sign they like me. I think they're into me. Oh, I think they're into me.
1: For most of my life, I've thought that Starbursts were like a romantic gesture candy. Because back when I was in school, there was a Valentine's Day. And my crush gave Valentine's little grams, little cards to everybody in the class. And they were like the little suckers that come with the card. But mine was attached to Starburst.
2: Ooh.
1: A couple of pink Starbursts.
0: So everybody else got a different candy. You alone got pink Starburst.
1: I didn't sleep for a week after that.
0: Into you, bro.
1: I overanalyzed every little bit of what that could have meant in my head. And for the rest of my life, I was like, you know what? I think Starbursts have to be some kind of like romantic gesture.
0: Dude, the pink ones are like, it's like a heart, the color of a heart, but
1: that's what I mean.
0: Just light. Mm-hmm.
1: Like red's too intense.
0: Too intense. Like that's passion. That's way too intense. Pink was just like, it's a foray. They don't want to give you their full heart, but it's a foray into your heart.
1: And I think the most annoying thing is I will never know. I never asked.
0: No.
2: Oh.
0: Lil Jon, I'm telling you right now, as another dude, she was into you.
1: That's what I'm thinking too.
0: She was into you.
2: If you got a different candy than everybody,
0: mad.
1: Why, and why not just say something?
0: Or,
2: because we can't.
0: Or she ran out the other candy and just grabbed the first thing available.
1: That's what I mean. I'll never know.
0: But what was the person's name? Do you know?
1: I do. Mackenzie.
2: Oh, cute name.
0: She was so into you, bro. All right, your research project for the next week is to try and find Mackenzie. We'll call her up on the air and find out if she was into you.
1: I have detective skills. I will find her.
0: We have people that will do that too.
1: Yeah.
0: You know?
1: I'll give
0: I think
1: Jill,
0: that's
1: yeah.
0: great.
2: Yeah, I'll find it.
0: Jill will give it to our friend Valerie, who doesn't work here.
1: I need to know.
0: Wow, Mackenzie was into him. And what a fun name too, Mackenzie.
2: Mm. Sometimes we don't have it in us. We're too shy to go and tell you that we like you, so we just send these little subtle hints.
0: I got a rose from a girl back in high school. It was anonymous, one of those things, right?
1: Yeah.
0: And then in my yearbook, and she was like maybe two or three classes younger than me. In my yearbook, she wrote, by the way, I was the girl that gave you the rose. Like, oh, wow.
2: Gosh.
1: After all that time.
0: After all that time.
3: So then what did you do with that information?
0: Nothing. I was
3: afraid. That's right, yeah.
0: No, I was so afraid. I
3: was a drum major. Too?
0: I was scared too. I didn't know what to do. I didn't kiss a girl till what time is it? So yeah, I don't know. Yeah. All right, text in 31043. It is the battle of the sexes. Reps in the med, his name is Brian, works as an HR rep, enjoys cooking. What's up, Brian?
4: Hello, happy day.
0: You know it.
2: Representing the ladies, her name is Teresa. She works as a pharmacy technician and enjoys reading romance novels. Let's hear it for Teresa.
0: What's up, Teresa?
5: Good morning. Hello, morning.
0: Here's how it works, Teresa. I'm going to ask you a few questions. Brian, Jill's going to ask you the questions. Best out of three wins. If we're still tied, the end of regulation, we go to a not-so-tough tiebreaker question. To start with the ladies. Teresa, your question. What NBC series depicts the antics of the Scranton office of the Dunder Mifflin Paper Company?
5: The Office.
0: That is correct.
2: Brian, what does Kelly Clarkson call the portion of her talk show when she sings and opens each episode of the show?
4: Kellyoke.
2: Yes, that's right.
0: Current scores 1-1. Which No Doubt song includes the lyrics, "So please stop explaining, don't tell me because it hurts"?
5: Don't speak.
0: That's correct.
2: Brian, finish this No Doubt lyric. Sorry, I'm not home right now. I'm walking into
4: spider web.
2: Yes, that's right. Good job, you guys.
0: Yeah, you're doing really good. Sandra Bullock and George Clooney co-star as astronauts in what movie, Teresa?
5: Gravity.
0: That's correct. Wow.
2: And Brian, you can tie it with this one. What color wedding is associated with a very well-known episode of Game of Thrones?
4: Red.
2: Yes.
0: Wow. I mean, guys, really good. Honestly, we're impressed. Mm-hmm. All right. Let's go to a not-so-tough tiebreaker question. Holler at your name to know the answer. Your name will be your buzzer. Wait until Brian Burden finishes asking the question before you buzz in.
3: What artist should perform at the Super Bowl halftime show next year?
4: Brian. Taylor Swift.
0: It's
2: gotta
0: be Taylor. Oh, my God, right? Right?
4: Yes.
0: From booze to cheers. Fellas win. Battle of Sexes Championship Certificate. You got it. Post it on social. Use the hashtag Valentine in the morning to share it Friday, okay?
4: Awesome. That is so cool. Thank you, guys. I appreciate it. And Brian, she can have Beyonce as like a, you know, a guest or whatever at the Super Bowl as well, since I know you
1: are. Or whatever.
6: Okay.
0: Thanks.
4: She's already performed, though, so Taylor's a headliner, Beyonce's a guest.
6: Okay, no, I appreciate that. That's very magnanimous of you.
0: Bri Burton, our producer, loves Beyonce.
6: Oh, my God, yes.
0: Teresa, as you exit the stage, this moment is entirely yours. You take it away.
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0: It is Valentine in the morning, soft rock, 98.9. What did your crush do that made you think this is a sign they like me? Text in at 31043.
1: I had such a crush on a senior when I was a junior, and he was on the football team, and we sat next to each other in government. And one Friday before the game, he took out a Sharpie and wrote a J on both of his shoes. And I thought, huh.
0: Wow.
1: And then at the game, I was on the dance team. You know, we're down on the field.
0: Are
1: and I looked
0: sweating?
1: Down at his shoes, getting a little nervous.
0: You kind of wiped your forehead there.
1: I was moving my hair out of my eyes.
0: Looks like you're a little, I don't know.
1: I went to the field and the tape on his cleats had a J on it.
0: Stop.
1: And I thought, oh my gosh.
0: Oh my gosh.
1: He likes me.
0: He likes you.
1: He has a crush on me too.
0: Wow.
1: So.
0: This guy's name was Josh, by the way. Could have been a J for himself.
1: No.
0: Do I know who this was?
1: You do not know who this
0: How
1: was.
0: How do I not know who this was?
1: You don't know who this
0: I
1: was.
0: I knew you in high school. How do I not
1: did.
0: Know? You're on my
1: you
0: wife's
1: did.
0: Dance team.
1: I know.
0: If you said the guy's name, would I know?
1: No. You wouldn't. You honestly wouldn't. But the J.
0: Uh-huh. Was for you.
1: Was for Jesus.
0: Oh.
2: Oh.
1: I thought it was for Jill.
0: Well, if you're going to lose out to anybody.
1: It was for Jesus.
0: Yeah.
1: Went to a Christian school.
0: Yeah.
1: Huh.
0: Well, there you go.
1: Yeah.
0: 31043.

0: 98.9. What did your crush do that made you think they might be into me? Good morning, Rita.
1: Good morning, Valentine.
0: So what'd your crush do?
1: So we're walking down the hallway in middle school, and I've known this kid since kindergarten. We're walking past each other, and he looks at me, and he growls like a tiger.
2: Oh, yeah. Mm-hmm. It's just like that weird sound or a weird push or something, and you know, like, oh, here we go.
0: Here we go? Yeah. All right, here we go. We're starting this thing up. Here we go. That's a weird way of saying it.
2: You don't know how to act around your crush, so sometimes just weird things come
0: so
2: out of your mouth.
0: So a growl is okay?
2: Is
0: that like a whistle or something almost?
3: Rita, how aggressive was this growl?
1: It was weird.
0: Listen, no, I get it. I see what John's doing, and I've trained him well now. We're going to need to hear the growl. Can you do an imitation of the growl, please?
1: Pretty
0: good. Oh, your phone got weird there, so that was actually perfect. But one more time, go right ahead. Her phone keeps getting
3: weird. How are you
0: weird.
3: Doing it? It's like the frequency can't pick
0: yeah.
3: up the
0: yeah, phone. Can't weird. Understand it or something. All right, we're going to give you our best growl, and you try and guess who gave you the growl, okay? Three boys are going to growl at you, and you've got to say who's who. Here's growl number one.
1: No. It was the second one with more of a roll with the R.
0: Yeah. Okay, that's the one you liked, huh?
2: Okay.
4: That was hot. That was realistic.
0: Okay. Congratulations. Thank you. Same. Nice job, John. That was John. First one was Brian, and then I ate you, apparently, in the last one. I don't know what I did. All right, Rita, have a great day. Thanks for calling in.
1: Thank you. Bye.
0: Did you ever get with that growler? Did you ever marry him or anything like that?
1: No, he had a crush on me. It wasn't vice versa.
0: Got it. Okay, then I'd run from somebody that did that.
1: Okay.
0: Thanks, Rita. Take care. Good morning, Brandy. How are you?
5: I'm doing well. How are you guys all doing?
0: We're doing good. So what was that thing that your crush did that you go, wait a minute, they might be into me?
5: Well, he was one of my patients because I'm a phlebotomist over here, and he's one of the most, paranoid patients. So we became friends because, you know, I started chatting with him. I was taking to a room. So then we became IG friends. And I saw one of his posts in a Halloween costume, and he was the Green Lantern, you know, when he posted. And then I just said, oh, my God, I love it. And he was like, and I love you.
2: Oh, my God.
5: It was the tightest costume ever. And I'm like, oh, my gosh, I don't know what to do now. Does he, like, actually like me? Or is he just being funny and outgoing? I don't know.
2: Did you ever ask him what he meant by that?
5: Oh, no. I just spy on his stories now. But yeah.
0: Wow.
5: So I
0: want
5: to seem like a creeper. Yeah. Because I'm a little bit older than him.
0: Sure. Does he ever come back to get any more blood drawn, or is it like kind of a one-time thing? He does.
5: No, he does. But it's like every so often, you know, every 3 months.
0: So what's that interaction when you're sticking him, you know?
5: It's kind of nerve-wracking.
0: Yeah.
5: It's a little nerve-wracking. Like, yeah, we could feel the tension. I could feel some tension. So I know my face is like blushed out and red now.
0: Right. You know? So wait a minute. So you are into him? You've got a crush on him, and you think he does have that crush on you?
5: I'm not sure. I have no idea, but we follow each other.
0: I don't know if this is legal. I'm not a phlebotomist. That's somebody that draws blood, by the way. I don't know if you know where I'm going. You're giving that goofy little face over there. But here's what I want you to do, okay? Because I've had my blood drawn before. We all have for different things. And they, a little alcohol on there, and then there's the Band-Aid and stuff. Instead of doing that, would it be ethically, morally wrong? I don't know. We're just going to throw it out there. Could you kiss his boo-boo? Could you do that?
5: I don't think I could do that.
0: But listen, that's a telltale sign. You're going to know the answer right then and there if he's into you or not. Just a kiss of the boo-boo.
5: Oh, my gosh. I don't think I'd be able to do that. I'd probably be fired.
0: All right.
3: What if
0: all
3: you
0: right,
3: ask
0: listen.
3: For consent, though? What if you're like, can I kiss your boo-boo?
0: Is there a boo-boo consent form? A kiss your boo-boo consent?
5: No, well, I have to take him to a room. He always asks if he can be drawn in a room. Like,
0: all right, I think you have your answer, ma'am. I don't think we need to kiss the boo-boo now. Brandon, good luck with everything, okay?
5: Thank you guys for having me.
0: You
5: have
0: got
5: a great
0: it.
5: Day, guys.
0: You too. Take care.
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0: 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It's Valentine in the morning. One more time, John. They're requesting it, please. Jill said a phrase to him.
1: For all women everywhere.
0: Mm-hmm.
1: Please do that into Olivia's ear. Please. I would melt into a puddle on the ground.
2: Jill, I don't know if you're messing with me or not.
1: No, I'm being dead serious.
2: Because, I just have this image in my head of me trying that at some point, and her just going, what?
1: Maybe it's not on behalf of women everywhere. Maybe just me.
0: On behalf of women everywhere, now it's down to just you.
1: I would love that.
2: Is this a ticker thing?
0: Do you have some type of, dream of, you and Tigger or something?
1: No. No, there's just something about that sound. I don't know. Don't ruin this for me.
3: I agree with you. A lot of people out there wanted him to do that again.
0: Yeah.
2: That's strange.
0: We'll put it into one of these little promos you hear. I'm like, Valentine in the morning. Wow. And John comes on.
1: It scratches an itch in my brain. I don't know. It's it's a good feeling.
0: Okay. All right.
1: Sorry, John.
3: You can't even look at him right now.
0: Sorry, John. What about the rest of us in the room right now? What about all those other ladies out there listening? They scratch an itch in the brain.

0: The Valley's Feel Good Station, Soft Rock 98.9. It's Valentine in the morning. So John can do this little growl. And apparently everybody loves it.
1: We're getting a lot of texts of people asking for the growl again.
0: Could you read some of those texts, what they're saying, Jill?
1: Yes.
0: Go ahead. Because this really confirms what you were saying. You thought, John, if you could do that for the benefit of all womankind. Yeah. And then you're like, oh, maybe it's just me. But apparently it's not just you.
1: No, this text says, yes, Jill. That's exactly it. She's not wrong. Yes, John. Do it to Olivia. Jill, anything near my ear, and it's on.
2: Okay.
0: What?
1: This text says, as a gay man, thank you, Jill. That was hot, John.
2: I got you.
1: I've got a crush on whoever did that growl.
2: Wow. I didn't know this was a thing.
1: We got one text that said, nope. Not all ladies like it.
2: Good.
1: But other than that...
0: Didn't somebody say like the 12-year-old kid in the car was trying to do the growl now? You taught a younger generation, Josh. Hey,
2: should we like be on Cameo? Only growls?
0: Well, only growls, yeah. The problem is I think you're the only person on Only Growls.
2: Yeah.
0: I don't know if we could do it.
2: That's kind of a monopoly.
0: Try. Listen, can we... All right, you close your eyes though, so you can't tell it's us. And Brian and I will just go back and forth. And John will throw a growl in here and there to
1: mess you
0: up.
1: What do you want me to do? Like, if I like it?
0: Just tell us.
1: Okay.
0: Like, that's hot. Say that's really good.
1: I'm ready.
0: All right.
2: Starting up a lawnmower.
1: Can you take it?
2: Wait, yeah, some instruction?
1: A little instruction. Like, okay, not so aggressive.
0: Not too aggressive. Okay, here I go.
1: I know that was John.
0: All right, all right. I was so close.
1: In a completely respectful way, I know that was John.
0: All right, I think I got John's down. Here
1: okay,
0: I go, here I go.
1: Okay.
0: No way.
2: It's like a snort.
0: John, can you teach us real quick?
2: I feel like you got to moisten your tongue a little bit.
0: Okay, what about this? What about this? This is a totally different vibe. Ready? Watch this. Okay.
1: No.
0: No?
1: Absolutely not.
0: All right. All right.
1: Keep working, guys.
0: Life is about learning, you know? We're trying new things.
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0: The Valley's Feel Good Station, Soft Rock 98.9. It's Valentine in the morning. All right, going to wrap things up around here. Jill, thank you for your show.
1: Thank you for your show.
0: John, thank you. What is wrong with you today? John, thank you for your show.
2: Thank you for your show. Just
0: laughed in my face.
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Happy Monday. 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

That's Toto Africa on Soft Rock 98.9, the Bally's Feel Good Station. This guy just did a concert at the Acropolis in Greece. And I remember when we were there just a little over a week ago, we saw them setting up for that show. Wish I could have seen it. Here's John Legend now. It's Soft Rock 98.9. What would I-

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It's Soft Rock 98.9, the Valley's feel-good station. I'm Terry Ann. 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
1: I could stay awake just to hear.

That's the Beach Boys' Kokomo, Soft Rock 98.9. If you want to float around in the pool, well, you need to go to Target. They've got some really neat pool floats. We'll talk about them coming up. Right now, it's Lady A, Need You Now, Soft Rock 98.9.

Mariah's Emotions. It's Soft Rock 98.9, the Valley's Feel Good Station. So many big name celebrities showed up at Taylor and Travis's wedding on Friday, including this guy. He was there, Benson Boone. Soft Rock 98.9. I'm sorry.

Elton John, your song. It's Off Track 98.9, the Valley's Feel Good Station. Coming up, we have got to talk soccer, football. Coming up after Kelly. It's Off Track.

Kelly Clarkson behind these hazel eyes. It's Off Track 98.9, the Valley's Feel Good Station. I'm Tyrianne. It is Monday, and I don't know about you, but my husband and I have been watching a lot of soccer, and we're having a ball. A lot of soccer fans are. America's World Cup excitement is truly having an impact on the economy, too. Americans are buying soccer balls at a record pace. Imports are reaching nearly 40 million just for the first 4 months of the year, which is crazy. As the buzz continues, retailers are increasing their inventory to keep up with growing demand of all things soccer. And it's also this entire sport is gaining momentum nationwide. So moms and dads, don't be surprised if your kids start saying, I want to play soccer when they're in school, because it's starting to be very popular. Like it needed it. I always thought it was popular. Soft Rock 98.9.

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Adele has been in the recording studio recording some new music, and she's also been filming her first major role in a motion picture. 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

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It's Soft Rock 98.9, the Valley's feel-good station. Ed Sheeran and his wife, Cherry, showed up at Travis and Taylor's wedding. He was wearing a very bright blue paisley shirt. Good for you, Ed. Here's Green Day. 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

0: Michael Jackson, Human Nature, at Soft Rock 98.9, the Valley's Feel Good Station. I'm Terry Yen. Good morning. And if you're looking for work, I want to let you know that Grocery Outlet is doing a job fair today at their Loma Vista Marketplace location that's here in town. 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

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I'm Terry Ann. Thanks for having us on today. 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You're

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Patrick Swayze, She's Like the Wind. 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Coming up, it's all good, feel-good stories to make you smile right after the weekend. 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

0: That's the weekend's blinding lights. It's After Rock 98.9, the Valley's feel-good station. Good morning to you. I'm Terry Ann. This is one of my favorite segments. It's all good. It's where we highlight the good happening in the world and those doing it. And this one is kind of a feel-good story from Taylor and Travis's wedding, which happened on Friday outside Madison Square Garden, where a crowd of enthusiastic Taylor Swift fans were waiting outside the venue. A pastry bakery van pulled up, triggering excitement and speculation about the connection to the wedding. Now, they got out and handed out boxes of pastries. Even police were getting in on it. They were handing out pastries to fans, and a lot of people were super excited. Recipients hailed their treat as Taylor Swift dessert. No word if they were actually from Taylor and Travis, but if they weren't and that was just a bakery's idea, well done. Your marketing guy deserves a raise. Soft Rock 98.9.
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2: Tomorrow on Valentine in the morning, what was your hardest summertime job ever?
3: I was a host at an Italian restaurant, but all the zones were the names of wines. And I always got it mixed up because I didn't drink. And
2: the zones?
3: Yeah, like this
2: like
3: section over
2: sat?
3: Here. Yeah, so like, oh, we have a table open Chardonnay. You know, like, and I was like, where's that?
2: Sounds like a very high-class restaurant. 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

That's Alicia Keys, Girl on Fire. 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

0: That's Crowded House. Don't dream it's over. It's Soft Rock 98.9, the Valley's Feel Good Station. I'm Terry Ann. It is Monday. It's the lunch hour, and we usually talk food-related items, and this is kind of the same thing. It's food-related. But if you love to float in the pool, you may want to go to Target now to grab some amazing sunny day pool floats so you can enjoy the summer in a snackable but stylish way. There's three new pool floats. There's a giant Cheez-It, Cheetos float, or Lucky Charms. Yep, seriously. The Lucky Charms has double-sided magical designs. That's right. One side has the classic cereal box with artwork. The other side has a rainbow charm design. The Cheez-It looks like a 4.5-foot tall Cheez-It. And then Cheetos has two Cheetos design, one flaming hot on the other side, Cheetos crunchy. So there you go. There's something for everybody, but I'm sure they're going to sell fast at Target. It's Soft Rock 98.9.
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Thanks for having us on during your lunch hour today. 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

0: It's Journey and Don't Stop Believin'. 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

Heart, what about love? It's After Rock 98.9, the Valley's feel-good station. We got food news on the way right now, though. This guy was one of the many celebrities at Taylor and Travis's wedding over the weekend. It's Benson Boone, Soft Rock 98.9. Ooh.

0: Things that I've... That's Benson Boone's Beautiful Things at Soft Rock 98.9, the Valley's Feel Good Station. I'm Terry Ann. It is Monday. It's July 6th. It's the lunch hour, and we got to talk food news. Today is the big day because Firehouse Subs has dropped new Smokin' Honey Chicken Melt and a Smokin' Honey Steak Melt. Both of these feature the same melty provolone, brown sugar caramelized onions, red green peppers as the steak and cheese melt, but it's got a new game-changing ingredient, a honey chipotle sauce, which everybody is raving about, so you may want to get your hands on that. Also, is a hot dog a sandwich? Some say yes, but some say no, but Subway says it is now. They've introduced the Sub Dog. It's a hot dog take on its signature sub sandwich. People are kind of divided, but it features a foot-long hot dog tucked into your choice of bread. Works like any other Subway sandwich. You can top it with anything you want. Yeah, okay. And Baskin Robbins has teamed up with Oreo for brand new Oreo cookie collection. It's got two new ice cream flavors, including Brookie Batter and Oreo S'mores. They've also dropped a full collection of desserts that include Oreo S'more Shake and sundaes. Well, it sounds so good. Besides that, you can also get Oreo-inspired ice cream cakes. Yeah, not good for my waistline. Sunny, seriously, it's not easy on my waistline. Soft Rock 98.9.
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As Bon Jovi's You Give Love a Bad Name. It's Soft Rock 98.9. Okay. Taylor and Travis did get married. We'll do the rundown of the wedding and what happened coming up. Right now it's Pink, Soft Rock 98.9.

0: As Selena, I Could Fall in Love. It's Soft Rock 98.9, the Valley's Feel Good Station. I'm Terri Ann. Good afternoon to you. It's Monday. It's July 6th, Monday after a nice long holiday weekend. Hopefully you had a great weekend. We are going to see warm temperatures today. We'll see highs in the mid-90s. A lot going on, of course. Everybody knows Taylor and Travis officially tied the knot at Madison Square Garden on Friday. It was a highly secretive multi-million dollar ceremony that was attended by approximately 1,000 guests. It had TSA level security, a strict ban on all cell phones inside. And the world was clued into the news when the billboard outside the arena flashed "Just Married." Now, they kind of skipped the standard bridesmaid groomsman. Taylor's brother Austin stepped in as her man of honor. Travis's brother Jason served as best man. They both wore custom Christian Dior, and this was not on my bingo card. Adam Sandler officiated the ceremony. Huh. A guest described the service as moving, funny, deeply personal. The couple read handwritten vows from little gold books, and Taylor even sang some of hers. Wow. Rumors have it Paul McCartney sang, Stevie Nicks sang, Tim McGraw sang. Sounds like quite a wedding. Soft Rock 98.9.
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101.9, the Valley's Feel Good Station. Thanks for having us on. Don't forget, Delilah's on every night at 7. She's got love songs and love stories. 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

Seals, Kiss from a Rose, Soft Rock 98.9. Okay, just a little reminder. Starting Monday, you're going to have more chances to win a workday payday. 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

That's Wham's Careless Whisper at Soft Rock 98.9. There's something trending on TikTok, and it has to do with the glow up. We'll talk about it coming up right after Katy Perry at Soft Rock 98.9.

0: Katy Perry's Hot and Cold, Soft Rock 98.9, the Valley's Feel Good Station. I'm Terry Yan. And something that's trending on TikTok, it's divorce glow-ups. It has women sharing before and after photos of themselves following a divorce. It shows dramatic changes in their appearance, their confidence, and happiness. Experts say, though, the change is more than a new look. Stressful or unhappy relationships can take a toll on your sleep, energy, and mental health. And once that stress is gone, a lot of people feel lighter, healthier, more like themselves again. And that glow is a reflection of emotional healing and renewed self-focus. And it doesn't have to be a divorce. If you're working at a job that you're unhappy at, that can take a big toll on your appearance. So do a divorce glow up with your boss. There's many ways you could glow up. Take a look. Soft Rock 98.9.
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That's Adele, Set Fire to the Rain. It's Soft Rock 98.9, the Valley's feel-good station. It seems there's another TikTok trend going all in on Martha Stewart. We'll talk about it coming up at Soft Rock 98.9.

0: to power, baby. I love your way. It's Soft Rock 98.9, the Valley's Feel Good Station. I'm Terri Ann. Good afternoon. It's Monday, the Monday after a 4th of July. And TikTok is going all in on Martha Stewart's home hacks. They're revisiting her homekeeping handbook. Okay, gonna have to pull this one off and dust it off. Users have been sharing some of her classic cleaning recommendations, and many people are realizing they've been skipping one important chore, and that's actually washing their actual pillows, not just the pillowcases. Martha says you should wash your pillows about once a month. Sheets, yep, wash weekly. And the conversation has turned into people sharing the household habits they never knew they were supposed to be doing. Proving that sometimes old school advice is the best advice. So there you go. You may want to try checking out some old school Martha Stewart. Soft Rock 98.9.
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That's John Waite's Missing You, Soft Rock 98.9. Coming up, it's all good, feel-good stories to make you smile. Here's Alex Warren at Soft Rock 98.9. They say

0: Alex Warren's Ordinary. It's Soft Rock 98.9, the Valley's Feel Good Station. I'm Terry Ann. It is Monday, and if you missed it, well, you might be under a rock, but Taylor and Travis got married on Friday. And there was a lot going on, especially for the fans outside. I don't know if you knew, but yes, while Taylor and Travis were getting married, a crowd of enthusiastic Swifties were waiting outside the venue when a bakery van pulled up. Ooh. Now, that triggered excitement and speculation about the connection to the wedding. Was it Taylor that sent out the treats to all the fans? The bakery van's connection still is unconfirmed, but fans were super excited to get their hands on treats, and some of them calling their Taylor Swift dessert. I don't know if that was a gift from Taylor and Travis to the fans outside or if the bakery has a brilliant marketing department. Soft Rock 98.9.
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That's DHT, Listen to Your Heart on Soft Rock 98.9. I got to get out of here. John Tesh is coming up next with Intelligence for Your Life Radio. 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I'll catch you back here tomorrow morning. 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

0: Soft Rock 98.9. Here we go with some intelligence for your health on the John Tesh Radio program. It turns out that belly fat in kids isn't always just baby fat. New research showing that by the age of 10, some kids are already showing early signs of heart disease and type 2 diabetes. And here's the biggest red flag: a growing waistline. Researchers from the University of Copenhagen followed nearly 1,000 kids from birth to age 10, tracking their waist to height ratio. Now, that one measurement predicted their long-term health. Kids whose bellies grew faster than their height had higher blood pressure, more inflammation, more insulin resistance, and lower levels of good cholesterol. The researchers say a child's belly size at age 10 is a huge predictor of future health. Doctors may want to add waist measurements to routine checkups.
1: 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It's free, you know.
0: And coming up, who's better at building IKEA furniture? Science has the answer, and it might start a household argument. Stand by.

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1: All right, my friends, if you've ever tried to assemble IKEA furniture with an Allen wrench, you know it can be humbling. So who is better at assembling IKEA furniture, men or women? The head of IKEA Germany once claimed it was women because men never look at the directions. Guilty. But psychologists decided to test that theory. They had 100 people, half men, half women, assemble a kitchen cart. Some people got instructions, some did not. The result, according to a study in the journal Applied Cognitive Psychology, the men finished faster and made fewer mistakes. But researchers say the difference really came down to spatial intelligence. Spatial ability is how objects relate to each other in size and shape. And generally speaking, men do have better spatial awareness. However, when women had clear instructions, they assembled the furniture as quickly as the guys, and sometimes even faster.
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1: Here's another piece from our health and wellness files. It looks like McDonald's is now being credited with having a migraine meal that can stop migraines. It's blowing up on TikTok and Reddit, and the migraine meal is, people say you should order a large Coke and large fries from Mickey D's and eat it right when a migraine starts. And believe it or not, neurologists also say it could actually work. There's science to support it. So listen, Dr. Matthew Robbins of Weill Cornell Medicine says the caffeine in the Coke will help relieve migraine pain. It's even an active ingredient in Excedrin. It works by shrinking blood vessels, which can lift some of the pressure that causes that throbbing head pain. Plus, the sugar from the Coke and the salt in the fries can help replenish electrolytes and stabilize blood sugar, which can dip during a migraine. And potatoes, even French fries, have magnesium, which scientists say blocks signals in the brain that lead to migraines with an aura. Neurologist Dr. Jessica Lowe also says a lot of migraine sufferers experience food cravings right before the pain strikes. So this combination might be hitting on something deeper.

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1: So, Gerard, when you think of somebody falling in their home and injuring themselves, you probably think of me. No, you probably envisioned a senior citizen.
2: Yeah.
1: Well, younger adults are now as likely to be trip and fall victims, and I'll give you one guess why. Yes, smartphones.
3: Of course.
1: We're also busy looking down at our phones, and we're falling down the stairs, tripping over the cat, and slipping on throw rugs. In fact, over half of all walking and talking smartphone accidents happen at home. This is from the University of Maryland study. In one out of every five of the at-home cell phone-related falls, a person ends up with a concussion. All kinds of data from emergency rooms.
3: Kids are more likely to fall at the playground because their parents are on the phone. People are more likely to walk into traffic and get hit by a car because they're on their phone. If you want to have fun, you can go and find, you know, videos of people falling into mall fountains because they're staring at their phone or running into signs. The reality is our brain can't handle multitasking. You cannot walk and be aware of your surroundings and look at your phone at the same time. What ends up happening is your brain goes back and forth between looking up and looking at your phone. And it is fully engaged in both of those tasks for, you know, microseconds back and forth. You're actually not multitasking. And because of that, you do neither thing well, and you end up running into something. If you have an emergency and you need to look at your phone, step to the side, write what you need to write on the phone, and then move on.
1: Also, if your kids are at the pool, do not look at your phone.
3: Oh, yeah.
1: This happens all the time. Kids drown.
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0: 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It's the John Tesh Radio Show. It is intelligence for your life. And check this out. There's a bright spot in the restaurant industry right now. And it just so happens to be my favorite food category. It's dessert. According to the food industry consulting firm Technomic, nearly 2 out of 3 of dessert-based restaurants are seeing an uptick in sales. One possible explanation? People, especially younger generations, are skipping expensive full meals in favor of cheaper ways to eat out, often foregoing entrees altogether, and just enjoying sweet treats. Take Crumbl, the cookie franchise. They've seen tremendous growth in the last couple of years, but a few ice cream brands have done even better. The top brand is now Van Leeuwen. Their sales outpaced Crumbl's last year. And the secret to Van Leeuwen's success? Ingredients you can pronounce, they say. Unusual flavor combinations, a big vegan assortment, and egg yolks. The higher the egg yolk content, the richer the ice cream is. It almost has a chewy consistency. But overall, right now, dessert is where it's at.
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0: And just ahead, having a work-life balance is encouraged in theory, but does your boss hold it against you when you take time off? There's a name for this. It's known as vacation tax, and we'll talk about the consequences next.

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1: So here's a term I hadn't heard before, but you probably felt the effects of it. Vacation tax. This is the price you pay at work for taking a vacation, even if you're entitled to one, and even if you have to take a vacation or you will lose your vacation days. A new study confirms that even if your boss okays your vacation time or insists you unplug and enjoy a day off, you might get dinged for doing it. This comes from a study from the USC School of Business. Now, there's tons of research to support taking time off because it makes employees happier and does increase productivity. But when researchers conducted experiments, they were shocked. If a manager was told that an employee went on a long weekend without taking along a laptop or checking in at work, the managers consistently said they were less likely to promote them and said they lacked commitment. It's because we've been conditioned to believe that employees who respond late at night or skip vacations are going, quote, the extra mile.
2: All the intelligence in one place. Tesh.com.
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1: 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They stimulate more GLP-1 than butter or cheese. And flip the order in which you eat. Eat protein and vegetables before the carbs. Studies showed that meal sequence, which is the order foods are eaten in, can impact GLP-1, and eating protein and vegetables before carbohydrates does result in a higher GLP-1 level compared to eating carbohydrates before the protein. And yes, chewing matters. Scientific reports found that more chewing equals more GLP-1, the weight loss hormone.

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1: Gib, this is not true for me, but in North America, one out of four dads say they are better at handling birds and the bees talk than the moms. I am really bad at this.
2: I mean, look, it's uncomfortable, but the reality is we need to be the ones that teach our kids about it, right? Like, they can't hear. It's all over the internet. It's all over. Their peers are going to get it. Everybody now has the older brother that tells too much information to the younger kid. Yeah. It's called the internet, and it's in everybody's home. Yeah. So whether you are the dad or the mom, you got to start having the conversation. And look, I think both parents should be having the conversation from both perspectives with all of the kids. Maybe mom does the initial one with the girls, dad does the initial one with the boys. I don't know. That's for you to decide. But I think it should be it's an important part of development. And the more we hide it away and shy it away, the more predators are able to leverage that.
1: Yeah, I remember the deep conversation I had with Prima when she was younger. I said, "Hey, Prima, come here. I got to talk to you." She goes, "Yeah, Dad. What is it?" I said, "Are you good with the birds and bees stuff? Do we need to do anything?"
2: That is so old school. That's such an old school way of doing it. You get it, right? All right. I'm going to go back to my bar.
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